0: Moore hitting at a 212 now in his 32nd game. This is his 100th at-bat of the season. Last game was on the 12th against Mississippi, and he went 0 for 3. Duo called a strike inside corner, and it's 2-1. Livermore moving from one Chicago area team to another. He is from Chicago and played at Northwestern, which is north of Chicago. He really likes it over there. That one gets over Dirksen, heading for second base is Ayers, and he'll get there safely on the wild pitch. Well, Dirksen, not necessarily a small guy, 6'4". That really went, had to go high up there if it got over his head. That is another inside strike. It's a full count, 3-2. Runner on second here. This is the second straight inning that the Bolts have had a runner in scoring position. Payoff. Grounder over to first, scooped up by Logan Brown, but in foul territory. Still remains at 3-2. Livermore against the Otters with Schaumburg. He was 2-for-13, hit a double, struck out 4 times. He did play a couple games against Windy City when he was with Schaumburg. He went 0-for-3, had 3 walks. He's 21 walks compared to 24 strikeouts. Another 3-2 from Wiltse. Fly ball into center field. That's right at Ponder. And he'll make the catch for out number 3. Another scoreless frame for Wiltse. After letting the leadoff man reach, Otters still up 1-0 on the Otters Digital Network.
1: Ladies and gentlemen, before we get to the action, comes to our best seats in the house. I hope I do not get in trouble, but we have a very special birthday today. Someone who is turning 70. On the count of 3, can you say happy birthday, Bill, for me? 1, 2, 3. Happy birthday to Bill Buston, turning 70 years old today. 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
0: 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Otters have a 1-0 lead here in the bottom of the second inning. What am I saying? It is Lynn Scott, Pearson, Mark Black leading off against Maeda. He gave up the solo homer to Ponder, which is the difference in this one. Otters trying to extend the lead here in the second inning. It's only the second run given up by Maeda to the Otters this season. We will have a pitch clock violation that will make it 0-1 already here. As Lynn Scott, don't think he got into the box in time. Grounder over to short. Livermore tossed to first is in time. Good scoop out there by Ruiz, and that's out number 1. I'll bring up Dennis Pierce, his first at bat of the day. He has not been. He's not hitting a six hole at all this season. This is his first game there. Usually hitting in the third spot. He spent 42 games out of his 52 in the three spot in the order, but has been struggling a little bit as of recent. Last eight games, he is 3 for his last 27. So maybe just moving him down the lineup to get him a little bit back into form and put him back up into that three spot yet again, as per usual. It is a little bit weird seeing him this far down in the lineup, though. 1-1. Or 2-1 as Pierce tries to reach here. One run on one hit for Evansville. Inside, it's 3-1. Yesterday, he went 0-4, struck out 3 times. Now has 38 strikeouts. 34 walks, though. He does get on base via the walk at a pretty consistent rate. 3-1. There's a base hit into left field. And Dennis Pierce maybe did need that moving down the lineup to get him a little boost back into shape. His first hit since the 10th.
1: Batting seventh, the left fielder, number 29, Mark Black.
0: No man on first with one out. That'll bring up Mark Black. Mark Black has a hit in his last four games. He went 1-for-2 yesterday, also walked. He's playing in left field today, which hasn't done in a pretty long time. Usually he's been in right field. That one will get past Ayers, and Pierce will take second base. So Ayers wasn't able to block it well enough, got past him. Not too far past him, but enough to get Pierce into scoring position. This is only the 9th time that Mark Black has played left field this season. Now out of his 33 games. Fastball just misses a little low. It's 2-0. Chance here for Dirksen, who's on deck, to possibly make a good first impression. 2-0 is a swing and a miss. It's 2-1. It has not given up two earned runs in an outing against the Otters yet this season. Actually has not given up an earned run in his last 12 innings. Six without an earned run. He's given up two runs. Neither of them were earned. One each against Mississippi on the 12th and then Schaumburg on the 7th. That will hit the zone, and it's 2-2. For Maeda, he has faced off against a lot of these guys already, going back to those series in late May. 2-2. Swung on and missed strike 3. Second strikeout for Maeda today. And that's out number 2 in the bottom of the second inning. That gives Dre Dirksen the chance to bring in a run.
1: Number 21, Dre Dirksen.
0: Welcome to the Otters, Dre. And also, welcome to the Frontier League. This is his first Frontier League at-bat as well. Not his first pro season, though. He has spent a couple of years in the American Association, including earlier this season. He was with the Lake Country Dockhounds. First pitch paints the corner for strike 1. Dirksen was with Lake Country. He hit 153 in 24 games with the Dockhounds to start 2026. Last season, he was with the Sioux Falls Canaries. Hit 176 in 59 games. Very good versatile defender. He is a very good catcher, defensive catcher behind the plate. He's able to get picked up, hopefully keeping the catcher ERA overall a little bit on the lower side for the Otters. 1-1. Ground ball over to second base. Urdaneta will throw to first in time for out number 3. Single by Pierce, but nothing doing. As we head to the third, 1-0, Evansville on the Otters Digital Network.
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2: Top of the third inning here in Evansville. 1-0 Otters have the lead as Ryan Woltze has pitched two scoreless innings so far. It's been a bit of a fast one so far, but it'll be Urdaneta, Sandal, MacArthur lineup turning over for the second time quickly here. It's been a good start though for Woltze.
1: Hello to all of you here at the ballpark tonight.
2: Woltze had a very good May. June kind of came back down to earth a little bit. May had a 3.94 ERA, then June 6.75. But so far, 10 innings in July is an ERA under 1. So hopefully we're looking at May Ryan Woltze here in July. It's been a good one for him. And he's been pretty much the main starter now. It feels like Woltze starts every two or three games at this point. First pitch, pop-up. Into foul ground, Logan Brown will give way to Dirksen, who makes the catch. And that's out number one. So one pitch, one out. Back to the top. Michael Sandal.
1: Right fielder, 12. Michael Sandal.
2: Sandal was a 10th round draft pick in the 2021 MLB draft by the Astros. 10th round, pretty high up there. That was after a very good season with South Alabama, the Jaguars. He hit .313. Ended up hitting 11 homers, 50 RBIs. And actually did end up playing in spring training for a couple seasons as well. Just a couple of games, but 1-for-4, 2 games in 2022 with the Astros, and then 0-for-2 in a game on March 16th against the Cardinals. He went 0-for-2 with the strikeouts. A little low, it's 2-1. In 2022, he also played against the Cardinals. March 18th, went 1-for-2, hit a double. Played against the Mets on March 22nd, went 0-for-2 with a strikeout. He came in as a defensive replacement for Lewis Brinson, who not many people might know this, but he's now making YouTube content. It's good YouTube content, so shout out to Lewis Brinson. He ended up striking out. That 1K was against Rob Zastrzyzny. 3-1. Grounder over to third. Nice scoop by Gonzalez. His throw to first is in time, and that's out number two. Looks like a very weird hop, but Marcos, good reaction time, able to get that one. Lug it out of the dirt, throw it over to first, and the first two retired here in the top of the third. Liam MacArthur struck out looking in his first at-bat. He's 0-for-1. Inside on the first pitch. Well, he's been a great addition to the lineup for Windy City. He's hitting .581 in July. He's coming into today. 18-for-31. Two doubles, four RBIs. Six walks, four strikeouts. He's having a fantastic month of July. MacArthur, 29-year-old from Basking Ridge, New Jersey. A little bit west of Newark, kind of in that big Newark, New Jersey, NYC area. A little low, it's 3-1. Saw 3-1 here against Sandal before he ended up grounding out to third. So Doesn't mean the at-bat's over quite yet. 3-1. There is a base hit into right field as MacArthur ends up extending that hitting streak now to 15 games. He takes a wide turnaround first, but will stay there with a single. 15 straight games with a hit for MacArthur. And that will end the 1-2-3 threat for Windy City. MacArthur 9-for-11 on stolen bases, so chance to try and take second base. As Jared Beebe stands to the plate for his second at-bat of the day. He has a strikeout looking as well, 0-for-1. First pitch high and inside. Beebe has to duck out of the way of that one. Beebe was with Barton College for a few seasons, then was with St. John's for his last. 2025, he hit .356. All Big East second team selection. Runner goes. Throw to second. Call to strike. Tag is in time. First caught stealing for Dre Dirksen with the Otters. And there's that defense we have been talking about for Dirksen. They're all a little high, but still on target, able to get the runner. Ian MacArthur heading to second base. We'll head to the bottom of the third. 1-0 Otts on the Otters Digital Network.
0: You might recognize him from earlier. That's Jay. He threw out the first pitch. Now he's going to do some push-ups. And he only got to do 57. That's it. 30 seconds. 30 seconds, my guy. You got it? McMahon, get set, go. There you go. Cheer him on, everybody. He can do it with your help.
3: 10 seconds. 5, 4, 3, 2, 1.
0: Oh, we'll count it. Good job, dude. 40, it's more than you thought you was gonna do. Let's hear it for Jay. You got 40. Way more than Evan.
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2: 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Let's elevate the standard together. TJ Salvaggio leads off in the bottom of the third inning. 9-1-2, Salvaggio, Ponder, and Amani Jones. Three All-Stars leading off the inning, by the way. Matter of fact, Salvaggio, Ponder, Jones, Brown, Gonzalez. Five straight All-Stars coming up here. First pitch called a strike to Salvaggio. So Agio was the only one, not only on the Otters All-Stars, but on the entire Midwest squad to drive in a run for the All-Star game. Quickly down 0-2 here, though. When he leads off an inning, Salvaggio is hitting at a 182, 6-for-33. He does have two homers. Two of his eight. 0-2. Spikes that one. Makes it 1-2. Well, even with this rough stretch of games, the Otters have still doubled their win total from July last season. 6-6. 1-2 grounded down the third baseline, foul. Salvaggio

0: One, two here. Little high fastball. No walks quite yet for either side. Even with Maeda's walk issues, he's walked multiple guys in four of his last five starts. 8 of 9 games. He has four games as well in which he's walked four or more. That's called strike three, and Ponder goes down looking. Strikeout number four for Maeda. Out number two here in the top of the third inning. Monty Jones ended up grounding out to his fellow second baseman in Urdaneta back in the first inning. Well, the 8 strikeouts that Maeda had in his last start is his new season high, but he does strike out a good amount of guys. He has 5 games of 5 or more Ks, but has not had one besides that 8 since early June. Grounder over to first. It's going to go foul. Amani Jones now 1 for 5 against Maeda so far this season. The one hit came on May 29th. There's just a single to left field, but since then, it's been a walk, a couple of flyouts, ground out, and a strikeout. In the dirt, it's 2-1. After the strikeout of Ponder, Ponder's now 3-4-6 against Maeda this season. Double, a single, and a home run. 2-1 a little high. It's ball three. Maeda, his collegiate seasons, he spent with Waubonsie Community College. 3 seasons there, and then Clark University. Clark is in Dubuque, Iowa. Fouled away. It's 3-2. Last season, though, with Clark, 4.89 ERA, 77 1/3 innings. He was a main starter for them. Ended up giving up 42 earned runs, 77 hits. Walks weren't as big of an issue as is the home runs were. He gave up 12 homers in that season. Ball four as a good at bat from Jones sees him take first base on the walk. The first walk issued by Maeda today. And on first with 2 outs for Logan Brown.
1: First baseman, number 28, Logan Brown.
0: Logan Brown ended up grounding out to second base as well. Ball to strike. Been part of the framing job from Ayers. It's 0-1. Logan Brown 2 for 4 yesterday. And a bit of a quiet 2 hits. Now hitting at a 358. Fouled away, it's 0-2. 19 multi-hit games now this season after that one yesterday for Logan Brown. Has more hits this season in 46 games than he did last year in 59. 0-2. Throwback to first. It's going to get past Ruiz. And heading for second base is Jones. He's taken the turn, but he will stop there. So the error on the pickoff will allow Jones to advance 90 feet. Take a look at this throwback. It's a little bit in the dirt. It got past Ruiz. So Jones will take second base. He's into scoring position with 2 outs. Chance for the Otters to extend that lead. Mentioned this yesterday, the Thunderbolts have the least amount of errors in the Frontier League, but they now have won in each game of this series.

0: 0-2. Logan Brown just stays alive as he pokes it foul. Been a couple strikeouts and a walk so far in the bottom of the third. Low scoring affair so far. Just the one run by the Otters has been the difference. Another 0-2. Maeda will step off and Imani Jones will scamper back to second base. Park last season finished under 500, both overall and in conference. 0-2's in the dirt. Good block, though, from Ayers. It's 1-2. They had a very good series, though, Clark did, against Peru State. Had a doubleheader on March 14th of last season. They outscored them two games, 51-19. Two games. Swing and a miss for strike three, and all three outs via the K for Maeda in the third inning. Now has five on the day, and we will head to the fourth. Evansville still up 1-0 on the Otters Digital Network.
1: Tall Kid Edition. Over here on the first base side, we got Quentin. And over the third base side is Zach. They're going to spin around their backs 10 times, build an artisan. Deliver it to the Otter Bell. First one to do so with all ingredients intact is your winner. Ready, set, go! Cheers back on, everybody.

0: Your winner, just barely, is Chris. Here for these guys. The only way to top us up is with Real Red Wine Vinegar, made from Red Grapes and Celery, and the only way to get it is in Jersey Mike's, because authentic ingredients make a sum of O.
1: It's the top of the fourth inning here in Evansville as the Otters have a 1-0 lead. Ryan Wiltsey's been pitching well. He gave up the single to Liam MacArthur, but his catcher, Mr. Dirksen, ended up throwing him out trying to steal second base. And it ended up being a 1-2-3 frame for Wiltsey. Off to a good start in his first time facing off against the Thunderbolts. He's only thrown 51 pitches as well through three innings. It'll be Beebe leading off, then Fogle and Ayers. Beebe led off, had a strikeout in the first inning. And he was up at the end of the third before MacArthur ended up getting caught stealing. He's now 9 for 12 in stolen bases, by the way. First pitch just inside for ball one. Beebe at St. John's started in 53 games. He actually tied the single season program record in doubles, 24 of them in 53 games. That's nearly half the games he got a double in. And he only has 10 this season in 55, so he's slacking a little bit on the double side of things. 2-0. Called a strike. They led the team in hits, led the team in RBIs, 80 hits, 55 runs driven in for St. John's. 2-1 is in the dirt. St. John's team that ended up finishing 29-24 last season. Good considering the fact that they started the season 1-10. It did end up losing both games in the Big East tournament, though. Popped up foul. It's a full count 3-2. They lost against Creighton and UConn after a streak where they won 11 of 12 games between late March and early April. Mainly the catalyst behind 18-7 at home. 3-2 is outside, and it's ball four, leadoff walk for Beebe. It's the first walk issued by Wiltsey today. Leadoff man reaches for the third time in four offensive frames.
2: Left fielder by Justin Fogle.
1: Justin Fogle with a man on first and nobody out. Leading off the top of the fourth inning. Grounder to second for Fogle. He's 0 for 1. Called a strike. It's 0-1. Fogle has played for a lot of different schools in his career. Four of them to be exact, but his last school was with Memphis last season. Hit 299 in 35 games. Was also with Trenton Thunder. Only four games before signing a professional deal with the Ottawa Titans. Last year, he hit very well with Ottawa, 338, 56 games, including 19 multi-hit games, 10 games where he drove in multiple runs, also had a couple of five-hit games, which matched a Ottawa franchise record. Two and one, as that one misses a little high. That Memphis team last season finished 22-33. Not ideal. It mainly was due to an 11-game losing streak between March 19th and April 4th. They didn't make the conference tournament in the American. 2-1 inside. It's ball three. And we'll see losing a little bit of command here to start the fourth. He does already have more multi-hit games this season than he did last year. Throwback to first is not in time.

0: Well, let's see, try not to walk the first two guys on here. 3-1. Popped up into center field, and Ponder will make the catch. Try to throw back to first, but it will not be in time. BB makes it back there safely. Out number one, as BB will remain at first.
1: Catcher, eight.
0: Originally off the bat, that kind of looked like it was going to be a blooper. Might drop, but definitely hung high enough for Ponder. Not even an attempt to dive. He was able to get there on the run. Out number one, and Robbie Ayers will stand in. He has one of the two hits for Windy City today. No runs, two hits, one error for the Thunderbolts. One run on two hits with no errors for the Otters. Into foul ground, Logan Brown giving it a good run, and he does make the catch. Wow, over-the-shoulder catch from Logan Brown out near the bullpen. And that's out number two. Logan Brown running all the way. Ends up making the over-the-shoulder catch. With some nice applause. First thought that was going to carry into the stands. There's enough foul ground there to where you got to run a little bit of a ways to get something near the bullpen. Throw back to first is luckily not going into right field. It would have if it didn't hit BB at first. Dirksen's throw got away from Brown, but luckily it hit. Well, luckily it hit and didn't injure Jared Beebe. You got to be a little bit more specific with these types of things. We don't want Beebe getting hurt, but we also don't want the ball going into right field because then he would have taken second base. 1-0. A little low, and it's ball two. Darryl Ruiz flew out to Marcos Gonzalez at third base. Ruiz was at CSU San Bernardino out in California all of his collegiate career, including last season. So that one's called a strike. He hit 402 last year in 50 games. Broke a lot of program records that season. Hits with 72, home runs with 16, RBIs with 73, runs scored with 57. 1-2, a little low. Sorry, 3-1 now after that ball call. I think the craziest thing about that this last season at San Bernardino for Ruiz, he struck out 17 times and he walked 41. That is like a ludicrous amount of walks to strikeouts. 41 walks to 17 strikeouts. And of course, he was in a first team all CCAA selection, NCBWA All West Region first team, CCAA Player of the Week a lot of times. You get the gist. But 41 walks to 17 strikeouts is crazy. He almost had as many home runs as K's in that season with San Bernardino. Swung on and missed strike three, and the fourth strikeout for Wiltsey ends the top of the fourth inning. A few German-American Bank strikeouts, and Wiltsey has gone through four scoreless. We'll head to the bottom half, 1-0, Evansville on the Otters Digital Network.
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0: 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There's Maeda right there. He's given up one run. Unfortunately for him, that one run has been the only run that has scored today. But fortunately for you, we have another game tomorrow. Here at Bossy Field, it is Sunday Family Fun Day, in which we will have $3 Dippin' Dots, and you can bring your dog. If you have a dog and you have a desire to eat Dippin' Dots, maybe show up to the ballpark tomorrow. We start at 5:05, which means gates are going to open a little bit before that. Make sure to pull up to the game, because after this game, or after tomorrow's game, we're not going to have another home game until near the end of the month because of the six-gamer in Pearl, Mississippi. So make sure to show up tomorrow if you weren't already planning on it. It's going to be a good one. Hopefully the Otters will have tied this series and we will have a rubber match tomorrow. Gonzalez leads off. He fouled one off and it's 0-1. It's Gonzalez, Lynn Scott, and Dennis Pierce. Another swing and a miss. It is 0-2. Gonzalez struck out swinging to end the first inning. It has a 7.02 ERA in away games, and that's looking to go down a little bit, just considering the fact he's only given up the one run, but never know. One bad inning, and it could just stay there. 1-2, that one misses a little low. One, two. A little outside. Right-handed hitters hitting 216 off of him. Lefties hitting 311. But only one lefty in the lineup besides the switch hitter Imani Jones, and that's Logan Brown. Not many lefties to begin with. J.J. Cruz, Cohen Wilbanks both getting the day off today, and Blake Robertson, who is one of the only other pretty much everyday player lefties, is on the IL. 3-2 is a swing and a miss. And that is strike three as Gonzalez strikes out for the second time today. Sixth K overall for Maeda, and it is out number one.
1: The right fielder, number five, Sam Linscott.
0: The first out, Sam Linscott will step in for his second at-bat. He led off the second inning, grounding out to Livermore at short. Gonzalez only extending that team lead in strikeouts. He has been K-ing a lot as of recent, and he's now up to 46 on the year. Lynn Scott coming off of a couple of 1-for-3 games. That is drilled into deep left field, and Sam Lynn Scott leaves the yard. Did that go over the brick wall? Fourth homer of the year for Lynn Scott, a no-doubter, and it's 2-0 here in the fourth. That was crushed. And the Otters have a 2-0 lead off the back of two solo shots. Take a look at the replay here. I think that went over the brick wall. Not an easy feat to do. That's out onto Heidelbach Street. So Pierce now up. We didn't get a distance on that one, unfortunately. I really want to see how far that one went. a little low.

0: 1-1 here to Pierce. Singled in his first at-bat. Takes one high. So 2-0 here as home runs really biting Maeda here. He's now doubled his homer total. Fly ball in the center field, making the catch out there is MacArthur, and that's out number 2. And only given up 2 homers up until today. He's given up 2 now in not even 4 innings. Those 2 homers, though, he gave up were in back-to-back starts. One was on June 19th against Joliet. The other one was in the next game on June 24th against Washington. 2 outs, nobody on. Mark Black. First pitch from Maeda. That is hit into left field. That's going to drop in. Fair ball all the way to the track. Mark Black is going to take a wide turnaround first, and he has a long single.
1: That hit found its way to the left field corner, sponsored by the Tri-State.
0: Well, Mark Black now is a hit in 5 straight games. So he's having a nice little hot streak here.
1: The catcher, number 21, Dre Dirksen.
0: Back up is Dre Dirksen for his second at-bat with the Otters. First one, he ended up grounding out to second base. First pitch is called a strike. Dirksen, 25 years old. He's from Spicer, Minnesota. Standing at 6'4", 225. Signed yesterday after starting the year in the American. Spicer, Minnesota, population of 1,112, a very small town, which is a little bit west of St. Cloud, the western part of the state. One-one. There is a grounder off the glove at third. No play for Livermore at short, as Dirksen will reach. Calling that one an error. So that's 2 errors now for Windy City.
1: The shortstop, number 19, TJ Salvaggio.
0: Two on, 2 outs. Single and an error at third by Beebe. Salvaggio chance to extend the lead even further after a run's already scored here in the bottom of the fourth. A little high. Salvaggio struck out swinging to start the third inning. Put together a lot of good at-bats in the clutch this season. Mid at bat, we're going to have a mound visit here as Tino Novus is going to come out, pitching coach for Windy City. We'll take a look at the out-of-town scoreboard yet again. Joliet's up on Schaumburg 3-0 in the fourth inning. That's a home game for Schaumburg, and we know how good they've been at home this season. Gateway Lake Erie still haven't started. I think there's a lot of rain over there in Avon, and they're waiting on their game to get started. 1-0, Quebec is up on Tri-City. 5-1, Mississippi is losing to Florence. Washington has scored 4 in the 7th, and they are now tied with New York 5-5. Both teams 5 runs on 9 hits. Sussex and Brockton still 4-0 in the 1st. I think they're in a little bit of a rain delay. New Jersey's beating Troyes, and Troyes is nearing their 40th loss of the season, which is insanely unfortunate for them. Down East is beating Ottawa 3-1, but Ottawa does have the bases loaded in the bottom of the 5th inning. That's how we're doing right now across the league. It's a very interesting season, to say the least, especially in the West Division, with Windy City leading, but everybody really close behind him. 2-0 to Salvaggio after the mound visit. Called a strike, and it's 2-1. Mark Black on second. Dre Dirksen on first after reaching for the first time as an Otter. 2-1. There's a base hit into center field. Mark Black will come around to score. Dirksen to third. RBI single for Salvaggio, and it's 3-0. There's that two-out hitting coming back yet again for the Otters as they now lead it by three. Two-out RBI at number nine for TJ, and it's back to the top of the lineup with John Ponder. Dirksen on third now with Salvaggio on first. First time this season that the Otters have been good offensively against Maeda this season. Fly ball into center field. MacArthur ranging back, now moving forward, and he'll make the catch for out number three. But two runs come in. A mammoth shot by Linscott. Solo homer. Then the RBI single from Salvaggio. It's 3-0 Evansville as we hit the fifth on the Otters Digital Network.

0: 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Told you earlier, it's Bill Bussing's birthday today. Happy birthday to Bill and happy birthday to Castillo.
1: Well, we just, I don't know if you heard that over the background, the ambiance, background noise. We have a couple birthdays today. Firstly, I know, Bill, I'm sorry. You told me not to say it on air, but it's Bill Bussing's birthday. Happy birthday, Bill. That's the owner of the Otters, for people that don't know. Shout out, Bill. Very great guy. It's also LG Castillo's birthday, so happy birthday, LG. Not too sure if he's going to get playing time today, so you might as well mention it now. LG's 1 year older today. Turning the big 2-7. Top of the fifth, bottom three in the order leading off. Dunlap, Livermore, and Urdaneta, as we have a quick stoppage before the first pitch from Wiltse. He'll miss a little high for ball one. Wiltse's been pitching well, four scoreless. Otters in a good spot here, up by three. After the grand slam yesterday, though, getting out of slam range is probably crucial, considering what we saw from Daryl Ruiz yesterday. 1-1. Dunlap has a strikeout in the second inning. He's 0-for-1. Grounder over to short. Nice grab by Salvaggio. Perfect throw to first. What a play by Salvaggio at short. An all-star type play from TJ. Quickly getting up and making a perfect throw to Logan Brown at first for the first out. No one out now, Tony Livermore. First pitch from Wiltse. A little high on the fastball. 3-0 Otters here in the top of the fifth inning. Otters now five hits after getting three of them. Homer and two singles in the bottom of the fourth. A little high. Yet again, it's 2-0. Livermore lined out to Ponder in center field in his first at-bat. It ended the second inning. Duo inside ball three. Only one walk for Wiltse today. Even though we have seen a decent amount of three ball counts for him, he has typically so far today been able to work himself around it. Just a walk to Beebe to lead off the fourth inning. 3-0. Called a strike. Livermore. Definitely not wearing 99 when he was with Schaumburg. I think it's the first Windy City Thunderbolt to wear the number 99 this season. They do have a bit of an interesting choice of numbers. Carter Delaney, we saw yesterday, he's number 91. That will miss for ball four, a little inside. So the second walk issued by Wiltse as Livermore will take first base.
0: Second baseman,
1: Josue Urdaneta will stand in. Number nine hitter. He ended up popping out to Dirksen behind the plate in his first at-bat. Lineup moves up for the third time if Urdaneta doesn't hit into a double play somehow. First pitch, good breaking ball. Called a strike, and it's 0-1. Urdaneta yesterday went 0-for-3. He's coming off of back-to-back 0-for-3s between the 11th against Mississippi and yesterday against the Otters. The movement over at first is that one misses a little low. Livermore 4-for-5 on stolen bases. Just like Sussex, relatively small lineup for Windy City, as I think the Otters dugout is doing a little bit of talking towards Miguel Rivera Cruz. Andy McCauley has been ejected plenty of times already this season. One more, don't think will hurt. Little low, and it's 2-1. If we take a look at the lineup, Michael Sandel, 5'10", MacArthur's 5'8", BB, 6'1", you know, that's fine. Fogle, 6', that's fine. Ayers, 6'. But then you go to the bottom of the lineup, and you see Livermore at 5'9", and Urdaneta at 5'8". Runner goes, and it's fouled back. 2-2. It's a little bit of a late reaction over there at first by Livermore, but I think he still would have made it. He will unfortunately have to head back to first base.

0: 2-2 here with one out. Runner on first. Goldsey looks back to first. Now kicks and deals. Another one fouled back. Urdaneta staying alive here in this at-bat. Last year, he was with the Tri-City Valley Cats. He had 262, and Tri-City didn't play against Evansville, so we only have his stats against the Otters for this season. Mostly just a very good defender, and he has some good speed on the base pass, hits for good average. Fly ball into center field, Ponders there, and he will make the catch for out number two. So Urdaneta flies out to center. Keeps Livermore at first base, and there's two outs now for the top of the lineup in Michael Sandel.
1: Right fielder, 12. Michael Sandel.
0: Sandel 0 for 1, got hit by a pitch to lead off the game again. Second straight time that's happened. Didn't score this time like he did yesterday, though. Just got stranded at second base. As a ground out to Gonzalez at third. Very high looping curve is called ball one. Sandel, one of the all-stars for Windy City, is from Navarre, Florida. Northwest part of Florida, the weird little panhandle area near Alabama and Georgia. Throwback to first is not in time. Third season in the Frontier League. Last year he was with Windy City. The 2024 season, only 7 games, but he was with Gateway. Went 1-for-11. Runner goes. Called a ball, throw to second base, is perfect! Dre Dirksen! What a first impression he's making defensively. 2 caught stealings. And we'll head to the bottom of the fifth, 3-0 Evansville on the Otters Digital Network.
2: We got Riley in the jean shorts. We got Chloe in the black shorts. They're going to hoop away for 30 seconds. And then be joined by the Otter Bells. All ready? And go! Come on, everybody. Unless you can do it better.
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0: 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Otters lead at 3-0 as we head to the bottom of the fifth inning. 5 scoreless for Ryan Wiltsey as he continues to have a very nice July. Monty Jones, Logan Brown, Marcos Gonzalez, 2-3-4 guys leading off here in the fifth inning against Maeda, who is still out there. And still, nobody's been warming in either bullpen. So, Maeda, even though he's given up the 3 runs, still looking to eat some innings for Windy City. We'll see it 83 pitches, so he might get the 6th. Nothing much further than that, possibly. It depends on how good the 6th inning goes, but Wiltsey has pitched the most in a game for an Otter this season. That was 116 pitches. He went 7 innings on the 14th of June against Schaumburg, as ducking out of the way of that high and inside pitch was Imani Jones.

2-0. Is low for ball three. Only one walk issued by Maeda, and it was to Imani Jones back in the third inning. Ended up advancing to second base on an error by Maeda on a pickoff. Didn't go any further than that, though. That's called a strike, and it's 3-1. Well, Jones was 3 for his last 30 going into the All-Star break and ended up getting 4 hits yesterday. So, slump buster, possibly. 4 for 5, 2 doubles. There's a fly ball into center field. MacArthur back a few steps. He'll make the catch, and that's out number 1. Second 4-hit game, though, for Jones yesterday. Overall, 17th multi-hit game. Logan Brown will stand in. Nobody on, 1 out. Oh for 2 so far today for Logan Brown. A little high, it's ball 1.

0: Maeda trying to go full five here. Grounder up the middle. It's past the dive of Urdaneta into center field. Now Logan Brown, his first hit of the day, and it is a man on first now with one out for Marcos Gonzalez as Windy City's finally getting somebody warm in the bullpen.
1: Third baseman, number two, Marcos Gonzalez.
0: Who is the first man up? Connor Blentz. Looking to be that guy to be the first one out of the pen. Runner on first, one out. Marcos Gonzalez is 0 for 2 with two strikeouts so far today. First pitch is called a strike.

0: Number one. Good barrel on that one for Pierce, but sent it to the deepest part of the yard, and MacArthur had just enough room to make the catch there for route number one. So Mark Black, he also has a single, one for two, has a strikeout as well. He singled in the fourth and came around to score. Grounder over to third, long throw from Beebe on two hops, and it's in time as tagging Mark Black was Daryl Ruiz for out number two. 5-3 for those of you scoring at home, a very interesting 5-3.
1: The catcher, number 21, Trey Dirksen.
0: Do want to mention Dre Dirksen's walk-up song is Dr. Dre, which quite fitting. I really, if he didn't, that would be a huge missed opportunity. 0 for 2 to start today for Dirksen. He has grounded out to second, reached on an error by Beebe at third. Takes ball one. One out here from Maeda. Little inside for ball two. Dirksen spent all of his collegiate career with Augustana in the South Dakota region. Sioux Falls, South Dakota, which is why he played for the Sioux Falls Canaries. He just decided to stay there in the American. Called a strike. I think there's some lightning in the background. We're supposed to get some rain here. Not sure if it will affect anything here with the game, but we are already in the bottom of the sixth inning, so. Dirksen hit a lot of homers in college, including 20 of them in his last season with Augustana. Some very good power standing at 6'4". Check swing over to first, and he did not go around. That's ball three, 3-1. 56 homers in his collegiate career with Augustana, which is first by seven. Seven more than second place. He also has the program record in sack flies. It's a bit of a weird stat to have a program record in. Swings and misses, and it's 3-2. With the signing of Dirksen, that technically means the Otters have four catchers listed on the roster. Logan Brown, Mark Black, Cohen Wilbanks, and Dre Dirksen. Payoff here from Maeda is inside for ball four. Good take from Dirksen as he'll take first on the walk.
1: Sidewalk, cafe and bar.
0: Well, Maeda's been struggling with the walks this season, but that's only the second one he's issued today. They're going to keep him in here for Salvaggio, who drove in a run with a single in the fourth inning his last at bat. He's one for two. Taking advantage of the error in order to bring in Mark Black from second base. Now has Dirksen at first with two outs. First pitch in the dirt. Maeda looking to go to the full six scoreless here. So far he's got 5 2/3. Six hits, three earned runs, two walks, and six strikeouts. First time since mid-June that he has a start with earned runs given up. And it's three of them. Right down the middle, and it is strike one. Salvaggio and Dirksen both were with the Lake Country Dockhounds this season. Salvaggio didn't play any games with them, but was on the team before he got traded over to the Otters. Dirksen actually got some playing time with them this year. 24 games before coming over here to Evansville. 1-2 here with two outs. Otters up by three. They scored one in the first, two in the fourth. And that's all the scoring we've gotten today. Have another stoppage here. Back at it. Not too big of a lead over at first by Dirksen. Covered over there by Ruiz. The 1-2 from Maeda.

High on the fastball. Three runs on six hits, no errors for the Otters. No runs, three hits, two errors for Windy City. They scored eight runs yesterday. They have not been able to do anything against Wiltse. 2-2, that's into the gap in right center field. That's going to keep on rolling all the way to the wall. Rounding third is Dirksen. He'll come in to score. Back-to-back RBI hits for Salvaggio, and it's 4-0 Evansville. Dirksen scoring all the way from first. And that will most likely do it for Maeda. Four runs given up. The Otters are in a very comfortable spot here. We'll be right back. Pitching change on the Otters Digital Network. Thank you.

0: Cincinnati City Council Bullpen, 55, Liam Hohenstein. Mid to base, Hohenstein's on the mound, airs behind the plate, pitch pitcher battery. 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
1: 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Liam Hohenstein is into the game. Rookie in the professional ranks. He has a 6.93 ERA and 24 and two-thirds innings so far this season. Has not pitched since July 9th, which he gave up 9 hits, 6 earned runs, and 4 and a third against the Schaumburg Boomers. Ended up getting the loss, and he is already getting get called here with a pitch clock violation. So TJ Salvaggio with an RBI double, bringing Dirksen home all the way from first. Now he's in scoring position for Ponder, who already has an RBI today. Home run in the first, on the first pitch he saw. A little low, it's 2-0. 4-0 now in the bottom of the sixth. Otters in a good spot here. The 2-0. Check swing foul. It might have gotten a piece of Ayers. Hohenstein from Castle Rock, Colorado. He's 22 years old, so a little bit on the younger side in terms of guys here in the Frontier League. He signed back on June 5th. Giving up a home run in his last 3 outings this season. Overall, 4 homers given up. He also struggles a little bit with location as that one misses inside. He has 23 walks compared to 13 strikeouts. He has 2 scoreless outings so far. Only 2 were in his first 2 games of the season. Started off well, but it's been a little bit downhill since then. That is ball 4. 24 walks now for Hohenstein as he walks Ponder. It's 2 on with 2 outs for Amani Jones.
0: Second baseman, number 12, Amani Jones.
1: Amani Jones, chance to bring in another run here for the Otters. Bring him out of slam range. Fellow All-Stars on first and second. Salvaggio and Ponder. Ball one. Jones does have a walk already. He's 0 for 2, though, so far today. Ground out and a fly out to center. The 1-0 pitch. Called a strike. Just hits the corner of the zone. Hohenstein coming off of a season at Colorado Mesa, in which he had a 4.78 ERA, 37 and two-thirds innings. Colorado Mesa and Grand Junction, Colorado. Grounder over to first base. It's a fair ball. Ruiz will tag the bag, and that's out number 3. So Hohenstein does get out of things, but the Otters bring another run across. The RBI double from TJ Salvaggio makes it 4-0 as we head to the 7th on the Otters Digital Network.
0: It's one of the most delicious showdowns in all of baseball. It's a hot dog volley's food race. Eyes on center field. We've got jumping otter bells. We've got a cheeseburger. We've got a hot dog and an ice cream cone. They'll be racing to the finish line. Whichever food item wins, that item will be half price third base concessions for the rest of the game. Food, are you ready? Unsportsmanlike celebration penalty right there. Target 15 yards. I'd like to say hello to Kinsey Hearts from six. My former MCs. Miss McKenzie here at the ballpark.
1: Top of the seventh inning here. As I don't know if you caught that. Some more lightning in the background. Not sure if it's going to reach here. Don't think it will. And if it does, well, let's hope we get through the rest of this game before that happens. Because the Otters are winning 4-0. Like to finish this game and get back 11 games over 500. David Eckes is still in the game after getting out of a little bit of a jam. Runners on second and third with two outs. Now a fresh slate here in the seventh. It'll be Ruiz, Dunlap, and Livermore leading off.
0: First baseman, 27, Daryl Ruiz.
1: Ruiz so far 0 for 2 today. The flyout to Gonzalez at third, a strikeout swinging in the fourth. Lefties out of the first three, which is why they're keeping Eckes in this game. Ruiz and Livermore. First pitch misses for ball one. Ruiz hitting 278. He was hitting 313 last season. 8 for 21 against the Otters. So that one's called a ball. It's 2-0. Mentioned he hit over 400 with San Bernardino last season. That team only finished 29-21, though. Even make the conference tournament. Three and oh here to Ruiz. Called a strike, and it's 3-1. Very weird collegiate career for Ruiz. He started hitting only 213 in 20 games in 2020. Then he redshirted in 2021. So that one's fouled off. It's 3-2. Hit 326. Good season in 2022. Also in 2023, 335 in 65 games. But then completely fell off a cliff in 2024. Hit 230 in 40 games until hitting that 402 last season. It ended up getting him a professional contract. It was just a pretty up and down. That 2024 looks like a huge outlier in relation to the rest of his seasons. Fouled away. .230. 26 for 113. He was on the preseason watch list for the CCAA, but only managed 6 doubles, 20 RBIs, didn't even hit a homer after hitting 15 the season prior. The 3-0 goes to a strikeout as Eckes gets Ruiz swinging. First K for Eckes, 6th overall for Otters pitching, and that's out number 1 to start the 7th. Dunlap is 0 for 2 as well. Dunlap, another guy that's played for a lot of different schools. Mentioned Catawba in 2025. He hit 320. Catawba's in Salisbury, North Carolina. It's in between Charlotte and Greensboro. Good season. He has started the season with a 22-game on-base streak. Got to hit 21 of those 22 games. Fouled away. It's 0-2 quickly here. That team, Catawba, finished 46-14, made it all the way to the Super Regional in the Division II NCAA tournament, but ended up losing 2 of 3 in the Super Regional against Lenoir Rhine, the number 16 team in D2, to end their season, but they still made it after winning the South Atlantic Conference. They ended up beating Lenoir Rhine twice to win that tournament, and then lost to them later on in the Super Regional. Oh, 2. Fouled away yet again. Down the first base line, has a bit of a weird backspin. But it stays foul and it will remain at 0-2. In 2024, Dunlap was with North Dakota State. Also in 2023 had a very good season, hit .320. All Summit League second team, also the all tournament team in the Summit League. 5 homers, 42 RBIs. Fouled back yet again. Dodge City Community College in 2022, .372. Dodge City, Kansas. If you look up where Dodge City, Kansas is, I'm not going to lie, it's really in the middle of nowhere. Kansas, you know, not too much goes on over there. Another one fouled away. Foul ball, that one, brought to you by Heads Construction. Choose the best, never regret it. First two seasons for Dunlap was with Northeastern Oklahoma A&M, which is in Miami, Oklahoma. Because there are Miamis everywhere in America. Miami, Florida, Miami of Ohio, even though that's not technically in Miami, Ohio. Grounded to third. Gonzalez will throw it on to first in time for out number two. Miami of Ohio is in Oxford, Ohio, not Miami, Ohio, unfortunately. But if we go down the rabbit hole a little bit more, we could talk about how many Oxfords there are in America as well. But we won't get into that right now. Tony Livermore is up. He's 0 for 1 with a walk. Got caught stealing. First pitch hits him. Like it hit the elbow guard there. Third hit by pitch by Otters pitching. Livermore will take first base.
0: Second baseman, 2, Josue.
1: So for the first time today, Josue Urdaneta will bat from the right side against the lefty Eckes. Trying to get 1 1/3 scoreless out of the pen. Pitch called a strike inside part of the zone. It's 0-1. Livermore has already been caught stealing. He's now 4 for 6. That one ended the fifth inning. Not a good throw from Dirksen. Grounder down the line over to the Windy City bullpen. 0-2 quickly to Urdaneta. Been a good game so far for the Otters. One of those games where it feels like 4 runs is a lot for how Windy City's been performing offensively today, but they do have the offense to definitely make a bit of a comeback. Otters have been leading after 6 innings, though, are 26-2. That is called strike 3, and Eckes gets Urdaneta looking his second K of the inning. And that will do it for the top of the 7th. It's time to stretch here at Bossy Field. Otters still up 4-0 on the Otters Digital Network.
0: You know what time it is. It's time to stand up, stretch, and sing. Here we go.

dance in Cracker Jack. I don't care if I never get back, and we'll root, root, root for the Otters. If they don't win, it's a shame. For it's 1, 2, 3 strikes, you're out at the old ball game. Nicely done. Let's get some more runs. Merry Christmas.

0: 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Jacob's Pub is proud to support the Evansville Otters and the Jacobsville neighborhood. Be sure to check out First Fridays at 607 North Main Street. First Friday, the next one at Jacob's Pub is the 7th of August. First Friday of the month. It seems as though rain is afoot. It's coming soon. So we have people preparing at the tarp just in case. For now, we're playing, though. It'll be Logan Brown, Marcos Gonzalez, and Sam Linscott leading off against Hohenstein, who's still out there for another inning of work. We'll continue on. We will be monitoring the rain. My weather app says thunderstorms are expected around 10, but one thing I have realized this season that rain can really just show up at any time, so I'm not even going to trust that. 0-1 to Logan Brown. A little high for ball one. Logan Brown is 1-for-3. He has a single in the fifth. Ground out in the first and a strikeout in the third. Did not say that in any specific order. Back to Hohenstein, as he'll run around the mound and flip it a little high, but still in time for out number one. Bit of an interesting route there for Hohenstein to get that first out. Ran around the back of the mound. No, whatever gets the job done.
1: Number two, Marcos Gonzalez.
0: Hohenstein plays. Played for Colorado Mesa's entire collegiate career. The 2026 team, though, was fantastic this year. Finished 53-7, 31-1 in conference play. And somehow they lost in the Super Regional, which I feel as though has got to be a little disappointing. You go 31-1 in conference, and you don't even make the D2 World Series. It's a little bit of a disappointing one. Lost 2-of-3 in the Supers against University of Texas at Tyler to be eliminated. Those were two of their seven losses came in that series. 0-2. A little low and away. Gonzalez is 0-for-3. A couple strikeouts and a fielder's choice. Otters have somebody warming in the bullpen. Joe Morrissey. Morrissey also pitched yesterday, so they're just using a lot of their guys here. 2 days in a row. Good take from Gonzalez as that one moved away. A little low. More about this Colorado Mesa team. They had a 17-game winning streak and a 24-game winning streak in the same season. They ended up winning the RMAC tournament, then sweeping the regionals, beating Lubbock Christian and St. Mary's. Fly ball into deep center field. Going back is MacArthur. That one's gone! Marcos Gonzalez, home run number 8 on the year. Third homer of the day for the Otters, and it's 5-0 here in the 7th. Dead center, 415. As Gonzalez sends one over the wall. That one just kept on carrying. 105 off the bat. Running after it like it was a double. MacArthur just kept on going back, and he eventually knew that that one was going over. We didn't see there. It was a big hop off of first base from Gonzalez. He was very excited to get a hold of that one, especially since he's 0 for his last 10 going into that at-bat. So that probably felt good. It was good for the confidence. Grounder over to short from Linscott. Throw to first from Livermore's in time for out number two. Take a look at the replay here for Gonzalez. Can't see it. He takes the hop. Rounding first. So Hohenstein has now given up a home run in his last four outings. Recontinues for him. It's an unfortunate streak. But it is a streak nonetheless. Fifth home run given up by Hohenstein this season. Gave up two only once, and that was a start against Gateway on June 26th. He threw six innings, gave up five hits, eight earned runs. Two homers, walked five, ended up getting the loss. He's at an 0-2 record. Here's one for three. A couple flyouts to center in his last two after a single in the second inning. Called a strike. It's 1-2. Best season for Hohenstein in his college career was actually in his freshman year. He had a 3.06 ERA and 64 2/3. A lot of accolades there, including the RMAC Freshman Pitcher of the Year, as that one's ripped back up the middle into center field, and Dennis Pierce has a multi-hit game. You get a guy in a slump, move him down the lineup a little bit, and now Dennis Pierce is 2-for-4. Mark Black now up, two outs, runner on first, one run already in here in the seventh inning. Looking mighty fine here for the Otters in game two, looking to end their four-game losing streak. First pitch a little low. Not every day, though, you see a pitcher have his best season in his freshman year, but ABCA All-Region first team, as well as the first team for the D2 CCA and the NCBWA. Bunch of letters that I don't know, but they seem pretty important. That's for sure. Pitched in the regional against St. Edward's. Pitched seven innings. Gave up one hit. A big part of that Colorado Mesa team in 2023. They share that stadium with a couple of summer league teams. It used to be the Grand Junction Jackalopes that were there, as well as the Grand Junction Rockies, but both of those teams have since folded, and it's now home to the Grand Junction Razorback Suckers of the Pecos League, which is a mouthful of a name, that's for sure. 2-1, a little high on the fastball. Still nobody warming in the bullpen for Windy City. This is just going to be Hohenstein's inning to finish. That is past the dive of BB. It's going to get all the way into the corner. Pierce is rounding third. He's going to get the stop sign there. Mark Black with a double. And he continues his hot hitting. Second and third with two outs as Mark Black has his sixth double of the year. Surgical Associates. Dennis Pierce really overran the bag over at third. He had to dive back in there in order to avoid getting something thrown back there to him. Definitely was a good stop sign to throw up, though, as the ball was pretty much heading into the infield when he rounded third. Another big opportunity here for Dre Dirksen, possibly to get his first Otters hit, first Otters RBI. You never know. You never know. Playing good defensively. Walked in the sixth, came around to score as well. First pitch from Hohenstein. Inside for ball one. Strikeouts have been a big bit of an issue during Dirksen's time in the American. Fouled back, it's 1-1. Dirksen looking to perform better offensively here than he did with the AA. 153 to start the year off with Lake Country. 1-1. Popped up into shallow left field. Livermore will make the catch, and that's out number three. Another homer This one by Marcos Gonzalez, and the Otters have a 5-0 lead heading to the eighth on the Otters Digital Network.
2: In the red, we got Drake. In the blue, we got the birthday boy celebrating number 23. That's what I'm going for. We got Peyton. All right? So Peyton wins. That's what the plan is. Remember that. Ready, set, sumo. 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

0: Remember who can help with all of your pest control needs? McMahon can. That was a bit aggressive. Joe Morrissey is on the mound. Coming in for Eckes to try and continue the shutout bid between him, Eckes, and Wiltsy. Sandal, MacArthur, Beebe leading off. Lineup flips over for the fourth time. A little bit of a mound visit between Morrissey and Dirksen. Dre Dirksen, this is his first, I guess technically second day on the job. He didn't play yesterday, but he was here. And he has caught 7 scoreless innings. So nice Otters debut. 0-for-3 offensively, but you're able to command a pitching staff to no earned runs through 7 innings. It's always going to be a good day no matter how you do offensively. First pitch is a strike to Sandal. Lightning strikes in the background. 1-1. Sandal got hit by a pitch in the first inning. Since then, he's 0-for-2. Ripped down the line. But foul. It's 102 off the bat. Luckily, it hit the fencing, or it would have hit somebody in the picnic area out there in left field. Morrissey is at a 4.95 ERA in 20 innings so far this season. Curveball misses a little low. 8 walks compared to 18 strikeouts. He threw an inning and a third scoreless yesterday against these same Bolts. Speaking of Bolts, Lightning is getting a little more common out in the distance. Two. Got him swinging. Great breaking ball from Morrissey. And that is strikeout number 1 for Morrissey. Strikeout number 8 for the Otters pitching.
1: Center fielder 14, Liam MacArthur.
0: No one out. Liam MacArthur will stand in. Fourth at bat. He's 1-for-3. Called a strike. It's 0-1. 7 scoreless outings now out of 14 appearances for Morrissey this season. Been a good high leverage guy. He did give up 2 earned runs in 3 straight outings between the 8th and the 12th of July, but had a very good start to the season. Fouled away. Remains at 0-2. If this score holds, Wiltsy is in line for another victory. That would be win number 4. Put him at an even 500, 4-4 record. On the other side, Maeda would be getting the loss. Little low, it's 1-2. Wiltsy tied with Landon Williman for losses. Tend to get a lot of those and a lot of wins as well when you're a starter. They've been starters all year. But it'll be Junior Serta starting again tomorrow. Check swing foul. It will remain at 2-2. Tomorrow it will be Serta against AJ Campbell, who is the lone pitching all-star for both sides, Serta and Campbell. The 2-2. Long on a missed strike 3, and Morrissey has back-to-back Ks to start his outing. 2 outs in the top of the 8th, and that'll bring up Jared Beebe.
1: Third baseman, 26, Jared Beebe.
0: Windy City scores 3 or fewer runs. They are 5-15. Goes up to 24-12 when they score 4 or more, and they did that yesterday. They won that 24th game. Lightning's getting a little more common out there. See if we can get this game in first. Another one fouled back.
1: 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Choose the best. Never regret it.

0: The Otters do have three shutouts this season. High fly ball into foul ground. Logan Brown running after it, and he will just miss it as it hits the fence. Now laughing about it with Imani Jones. Heads into the bullpen, but oh, we've seen Logan Brown already make one of those plays before today, and it was a foul ball, so it'll just remain at 0-2 here against BB. Oh, 2 yet again. Weird hop on that pitch. Grounder over to third. Gonzalez to first. Not in time. Very close play at first, and Gonzalez did everything he could, but not able to get BB out. He'll reach on the infield single. Take a look at the replay here. Look at the way this thing bounces. That's so weird. Dallas is able to throw it over to first, but just barely safe as BB. For everybody watching on Home Team Network, sorry to everybody on YouTube, but it was a weird hop. It like hit the other batter's box, but still managed to go to third base. First pitch is fouled away by Fogle.
1: That's construction. Choose the best.
0: If this score holds, we'll have a rubber game tomorrow. The Otters are 6-3 in rubber games this season. 5-6 on Sundays. Yeah, you always see patterns in these things, and the Otters are 5-0 at home on Saturdays as well. Fly ball into left center field, and making the catch out there is Mark Black for out number 3. A scoreless top of the 8th for Joe Morrissey. Two strikeouts to go along with it. We'll head to the bottom half. 5-0 Evansville on the Otters Digital Network.
2: 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Who's pizza of the month? Shell, yeah. Monster, Ruffles, and stuff. Over there on the far right side, we have local legends. Henry Harrison, Benjamin Bossy, and FJ Wrights. They're going to race around to the finish line. Whoever wins is the most legendary legend. And if you bet on the winner, you can tap yourself on the back. Legends, are you ready? Get set, go! Bossy, Harrison. Oh! Race to a stumble. With the win, Bryce, body work to be done, and we're going to want Harrison stuff.
1: Poor Harrison.
2: Right, always poor Harrison.
1: Pretty sure the song was a Shirley Temple song. Don't forget, we're seeing a light show out east, and we're going to have a light show out here post-game, our fireworks show.
0: Well, we'll take a look here at the scoreboard. It is 5-0 Otters here in the bottom of the 8th inning. Chance to extend the lead before the top of the 9th. 5 runs, 10 hits, no errors for Evansville. No runs, 4 hits, 2 errors for Windy City. Overall, a fantastic day. And a day that has been definitely needed for the Otters. They really need a game like this. This score holds. Good pitching day, offensive day, a lot of homers. And overall, a comfortable victory. See if it stays that way here. First pitch misses. Oh, it's the zone for strike one. Lightning is now over on the right field side of things. Well, the left. Salvaggio, Ponder, and Jones lead off. There is a leaping grab at second base by Urdaneta. Wow, what a play. Urdaneta only 5'8". He really got up there to make that catch. That is out number one.
1: And on batter, center fielder, number three, John Ponder.
0: John Ponder now up. Edward Jones leadoff batter leading off for the fifth time. One for three as a walk and a homer. Fly ball into center. MacArthur started up, stepping back, and making the catch for out number two. A very quick couple of outs here for Hohenstein in his third inning of work.
1: Second baseman, number 12, Amani Jones.
0: Amani Jones, 0 for 3, has a walk in the third. Otherwise, a couple ground outs and a fly out to center. Called a strike. So Hohenstein really getting some work in here. Out of the bullpen, trying to save some arms possibly for tomorrow. Strike two. Right now, this is the longest outing out of the bullpen that Hohenstein has had. He's had a few starts, which is why he's available in long relief. Grounder to short, throw to first is in time, and a very quick 1-2-3, bottom of the eighth for Hohenstein. We'll head to the ninth. Otters three outs away from ending their four-game losing streak and getting on the win column to start. It'll be Wolgamuth taking the ninth.
2: All her great kids taking over third base foul territory. Right side, Anthony. Correa, Ariel on the left side. My best up any names. And just good old passes tug of war. Gonna pull that great line past the coach's box. Guys ready?

0: Good job, guys. There you go, Miss Irvin.
1: With the call of the bullpen, a Wolgamuth into pitch. Wolgamuth is on the mound. 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
2: Top of the ninth. Lot of lightning in between innings there. See if we can get these three outs out of the way. Nate Wolgamuth into the game. Not a save situation. He's the typical closer, but still trying to get some action in. He has not pitched since the ninth. Wolgamuth has not given up an earned run yet. Only 2 2/3 innings. It's been a bit of a short sample size. This is his fourth appearance of the season. Still has thrown 2/3 scoreless in his first outing back with the Otters on July 3rd against Joliet, then threw a scoreless frame both on the 8th against Gateway and the 9th against Gateway, and that ended up getting his first save. Wolgamuth was the closer for a little bit last season, had 5 saves before he got a contract purchase with the Houston Astros. First pitch to Robbie Ayers is swung on and missed for strike one. Only pitched 8 innings with Evansville before getting his contract purchase. It was a very good good 8 innings. Astros were watching the entire time. He only spent a year, though, with them. He also was in the Arizona Fall League with the Scottsdale Scorpions. Oh, wow, that was a loud bit of thunder right there.
1: This is the McMahon Exterminating 9th inning. Remember, you can have all your pest control needs. McMahon can.
2: It's getting closer. It's getting closer. 0-2 here to Ayers. Fouled away.
1: Those club has been serving our tri-state area as a nonprofit organization for 8+ years.
2: Ayers so far today is 1-for-3, singled in the second inning, but a couple flyouts afterwards. Called strike 3. Ayers gets frozen on the breaking ball by Wolgamuth, and that's out number 1 in the 9th. That's strikeout number 10 for Otters pitching today. And 2 outs away from a shutout. Darryl Ruiz will stand in at bat number 4. He has 2 strikeouts and a flyout to Marcos Gonzalez at third. He's having a little bit of a rough day offensively after hitting that grand slam yesterday. Last shutout by the Otters was on the 5th. That was against Joliet. That was a 7-inning game, though. The Otters only have 1 shutout in a 9-inning game, and that was the no-hitter on opening day. There's a base hit into right field, and Ruiz has his first hit of the day on first now with 1 out. The other shutouts, 1-0 and 3-0, that back-to-back against Gateway, that doubleheader, that were both 7 innings, and then the 2-0 against Joliet. And guess what? That no-hitter ended with the same score as we have right now, 5-0. Now, of course, the Thunderbolts do have hits. We just saw one. So not necessarily historic, but still would be a good victory for the guys. 5 hits so far for Windy City as that one misses. And it's 1-0 to James Dunlap. He is 0-for-3 as well. Fouled back. Makes it 1-1. Wolgamuth is 25 years old. He's from Owosso, Oklahoma, a little bit north of Tulsa. One of those 99 players in Otter's history to have his contract purchased. Even though he's back, it still counts. Definitely still counts. Overall, had an 8.32 ERA and 44 and a third innings with the Astros organization between the Florida Complex League and Asheville, the Tourists. 1-2. Just misses low, and it's 2-2. Little low. When he was in the Arizona Fall League, by the way, last season, 2025, he was teammates with Kevin McGonigal. Cool little piece of trivia right there. Oh, the rain's coming down now. Oh, it's really coming down. It just popped up all of a sudden. Both dugouts are moving into the shade. See if we can get this last bit out of the way. That one is going to get past Dirksen, and that is ball four. Yeah, it's really coming down now. Guess we will keep on here. Possibly. The rain is, of course, as always, makes it look so much worse on the camera. It is coming down a little bit, and I think we're going to enter a delay. So it just happened all of a sudden. The Otters and the Thunderbolts, the rain just doesn't stop here. As it's really coming down. But the Otters are in a good spot, and we'll see if they just end up either calling the game or playing the rest of it tomorrow. Either way, the Otters are in a good spot to take this one. Might just have to wait a little bit before we actually finish the game off. We'll get a little bit of a recap as to what's been going down today, though. In the first inning, John Ponder hit a solo homer, ended up giving the Otters a 1-0 lead. In the fourth inning, two runs came in. Solo homer from Sam Linscott, RBI single from Salvaggio. Came back in the sixth inning, hit an RBI double that scored Dre Dirksen all the way from first. And then the solo homer from Marcos Gonzalez made it 5-0. Some great pitching, though. Great pitching from Wiltse, Ekis, Morrissey, and Wolgamuth. Only threw a third of an inning, but still, good performance from him. As a lot of tarping going on. A lot of tarping going on with the rain. We appreciate all those guys out there putting in work. Putting in work. Especially, yeah, you see the downpour right there for everybody watching on a home team. It is really coming down. Been in that situation before, tarping when it's pouring rain, and it's one of the most demoralizing feelings of all time. So definitely understand how they're feeling, what they're going through. But we're going to enter into a weather delay for the umpteenth time this season. We'll give you updates when we have them, but for now, here at Bossy Field, I'm Evan Patoka. We'll be back soon with hopefully the end of game two tonight. If not, tomorrow we'll be back. We're always going to be back.
1: Here's another Christmas song for you.

as we have a moment, we will fill you in on Premier League scores from around North America. Bottom of the seventh in Schaumburg. Joliet with a 4-2 lead over the Boomers, but Schaumburg is threatening with two outs in the bottom of the seventh. They have two runners on. Midway Grizzlies. They are playing a road game in Avon, Ohio against Lake Erie. Grizzlies with a 3-0 lead in the bottom of the sixth inning in Avon under the pressures. Top of the seventh, north of the border. Tri-Cities, the Valley Cats. They have a 9-5 lead in the seventh over Valley Cats with a runner in scoring position at second. Houston, nobody out. Bottom of the ninth inning in Ottawa. Down East Bird Dogs. 8-1 lead. Bottom of the ninth inning. Final from earlier, the Florence Yalls. They hosted the All-Star Games. They're back at their ballpark this weekend. They're hosting Mississippi, the Mud Monsters, and Florence Yalls with a 6-3 win over Mississippi. Mud Monsters 13-7. The Washington Wild Things, they pick up an 8-6 victory the road against the New York Boulders. Paul Anderson for Washington. Another final for you is the New Jersey Jackals. They pick up an 8-2 road victory at Three Rivers. Three Rivers actually out hitting the Jackals 10-9. Played a doubleheader in Three Rivers with the other game going to New Jersey, 14-4.

a friendly reminder, we are still hoping and planning on shooting off the fireworks. It's a closed club, if we hear differently on that. Again, pass it along.

26 in first place. 2.5 games better than the New Jersey. Have won 5 in a row. They are now 3 games over 500. 30-27. The Otters in the Midwest Conference playing in the Central Division. First place team in the division is the Washington team, but the Otters are 5.5 games out, 10 games over 500, 33-23, so over 500, 28. They are 4 games back of the Otters. And in the West Division of the Western Conference, who the Otters are playing on weekend. They are in first place at 29-27, 2 games over 500. 2 better than the Schaumburg Boomers, under 500 at 30. Way in 26 and 20. Three pressures are at 20.

tell you about the honors of the home stand. Obviously, they have one. It's home bar. Five first pitch ballpark. Final 505 start time. Honors on the Sunday games, and then once the calendar flips to August, Sunday games will be at 12:35. Up in August, by the way, on August 6th, Black Heritage Night, Caucus giveaway, 6th, August 12th, it's 812 night, where you can wear your favorite team jersey. You can be a Eagles jersey, obviously. Jersey they'll want to wear. 13th, that is a same series as 812 night. You have College Night, Park in the Park, presented by Heritage, and has a dog bandana giveaway. Dog will take the bandana. It's on August 13th. It's College Night, Park Night, Heritage. Then August 14th, it's Love at the Ballpark Night by Edward Jones, and that also even includes an Andy McCauley bobblehead ballpark night. That's on. Founders Night is on. Regular season of winds down. On our Oktoberfest. 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

fill you in on Major League Baseball scores. And it was the Arizona Diamondbacks beating the St. Louis Cardinals by Redbirds down 51-40. And Diamondbacks at 50-40. Currently in progress, bottom of the seventh inning, the Pittsburgh Pirates hit Cleveland, shutting out the Guardians 3-0. Giants and Mariners tied at 3 in Seattle, bottom of the top of the second in Sacramento, and the Athletics are shutting out the Nationals 0. That's a 5-run. Athletics. Top of the second, the deep 4-0 lead in Canada. Run the first inning for Detroit. From earlier today, game one of a doubleheader between the 7-1 for Cleveland. At Wrigley Field, the Chicago Cubs with a 6-2 win over the Minnesota Don Mattingly, he's the interim manager of the Phillies. The Phillies pick up a 6-1 over the Mets.

Another final for Major League Baseball, the Toronto Blue Jays. The 1-0 win over the Chicago White Sox. White Sox 51-46. Blue Jays improved to 46-52. Update for the Reds as they lose in Colorado to the Rockies 10-60 on the year. 53. All Orioles with a 4-2. Throws in 11 innings.

Kansas City Royals with a 6-1 win over the San Diego Padres. The Royals have 40 and 50. Red Sox, they have won a 12th consecutive game. They over 500. Remember, they 49-48 with a 7-6 win over the first place Tampa Bay Rays in 56. Here's with a 7-6 win over the Braves. Braves in 56-41. The Milwaukee Brewers, they just continue to win. 6 win over the Miami. 2-47. Some postponement in Major League Baseball soon because of the wildfires. That game was supposed to be on national television. Instead, they're postponed. Better tomorrow. Here's in New York. Here's in Major League Baseball. They're 61-30. And they're in first place in the East. 2 games better than Philadelphia.

ladies and gentlemen, we thank you for your patience here at the ballpark tonight, and what has been a fun Saturday night here at EBSC's Historic Policy Field. We have an update that pass along over the public. We will certainly do that as heard on the status of our game, which again, top of the ninth inning with two runners on and one out.

By the way, the group singing this Christmas song is straight. Started in Bloomington, Indiana. Very good.

Ladies and gentlemen, looks like we have a positive development. Not my Budweiser's before the board, but looks like the sharp is going to

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Our system, again, thanks for your presence. Download. As songs we possibly can here before.

Ladies and gentlemen, thank you for your patience. At the moment, I have an update to share with the public. Do that. That was up.

This looks like another positive. Appreciate all of those. Give them a round of applause. They deserve it.

have gotten an indication from our umpires, the word up here, we will pass to you, the fans. We'll pass that along.

Ladies and gentlemen, I do have an update. Tonight's game has been called due to the weather and field conditions, but don't go anywhere because we're still planning on fireworks courtesy of the club in a matter of minutes. I do also want to point out that we will not have the bounce around or post game autograph because of the area, but we are planning on having the fireworks.

0: I certainly was in the right.
1: Yeah, it's definitely like he's cruising for cruising.
0: Yeah,
2: I don't know, I was really drunk at the time.
3: You just told me it was in Pumpkins at number 2. He was asking why he doesn't go in the Bond Theatre 11. So after yelling and screaming and telling him why he wasn't coming up on Theatre 11.
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been around. Your night takes its time. 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And you know what I'm talking about. 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

0: Blessings. 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
1: Thank you,
0: Kevin. And the folks, Roots American Music Education for Kids.

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1: High school sports are unique compared to other youth sports programs. They develop a special kind of player that every team needs, a glue guy.
2: A glue guy's performance isn't measured in stats, and their impact doesn't show up on a highlight reel.
3: And girls can be glue guys too. They're the players who are always willing to die for a loose ball, take a charge, or keep the energy of the bench up. They're the element that keeps a team's chemistry intact.
2: High school sports are where glue guys have a chance to develop, where they learn that intangibles are just as important as skill.
1: Developing glue guys is one of the things that makes high school sports essential. After they leave high school, glue guys are the teammates who help make businesses, families, and communities successful. I'm IHSAA Commissioner Paul Neidig. Buy a ticket to your school's athletic events and support high school sports, building up the glue guys we all need. This is celebrating their impact. This is honoring their pride. This is your IHSAA.

the fuss out there. Just what seems to be the hang. Cause you know if you do still want me this time around, yeah, I'll be glad to go back to spirit land. And even take a longer rest before coming down the chute again. Man, I sure remember the last time, baby. They were still arguing about me then. So if you don't want me now, make up your mind. 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
1: Hello, I'm Johnny Cash. 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
1: 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I guess he was cruising for bruising.
0: Yeah, I don't know, I was really drunk at the time.
2: You just told me it was in Pumpkins at number 2. He was asking why he wasn't coming up on 3011. So after yelling and screaming and telling him why he wasn't coming up on 3011.

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Your night takes its time. About to check outside the game. And you know what I'm talking about. Just let me know if you wanna go to that whole mile on the range. They got a lot of nice girls.

0: pretty good fashion. They shut out Windy City through 8 1/3 before the rain started coming in. And ended up finishing the game just a little bit early, but the Otters ended up winning 5-0 against the Thunderbolts, and they even the series up at one game apiece heading into the rubber match today. As we send you into the broadcast booth, hi everybody, my name is Evan Patoka. A couple guys behind me who were impactful yesterday. Sam Linscott hit a mammoth home run. Solo shot to make it 2-0. David Eckes, another great performance out of the bullpen. The Otters are looking to win a series here at home before we head to Mississippi and play 6 games against the Mud Monsters. It's going to be a long road trip, and then we're back here to play New York. The Otters so far this season are 6-3 in rubber games, 5-6 on Sunday. We'll take a look at the standings here real quick. Washington continues to kind of run away with things. The Otters, even though they are 11 games over 500, are still 5 games back of Washington, as they now have the best record in the league. They ended up winning again today. Florence ended up sweeping Mississippi. Mississippi on a little bit of a losing streak, as they're now 3 games over 500. Otters need a win in order to stay 4.5 games ahead in the wild card. Lake Erie at the bottom, now 14 games back. Windy City is still leading the West, as they have a 29-28 record. They're the only team in the West Division with a record over 500. Schaumburg, Gateway, Joliet, Mississippi, very close behind, but still right now just in the wild card hunt. Take a look at the Atlantic Conference. New York's leading things. They're 34-26. A couple games behind them, New Jersey's on a bit of a hot streak. So is Sussex County. They did sweep the Otters before the All-Star break down east at the bottom there. Quebec is really running away with the North, 8.5 games ahead of Ottawa, who is 30-27. And then Brockton, a little bit behind Ottawa, fighting for a wild card spot. Tri-City and Trois-Rivières bring up the rear, as Trois-Rivières is the first team to 40 losses. An unfortunate season so far here for the Aigles. Take a look at the plate meeting here with the umpires. Elliot Brown's behind the plate calling balls and strikes in Game 3. The crew chief Juan Rodriguez is at first base, and Miguel Rivera Cruz is at third. The starters for today on the side of the Otters, it's Junior Serta getting his second start of the season. His last start was on the 10th against Sussex County. He threw 3 innings, gave up 2 hits, 3 runs, 1 earned, 4 walks, and gave up a homer, and a bit of a shorter start, but this will be his second one of the season as he moves into the rotation. Nate Woolgamuth, now the closer. Here's the batting order, starting with the Thunderbolts. Liam MacArthur is in the leadoff spot today, as Michael Sandel moves from the leadoff spot in the first 2 games down to the 2-hole. Justin Fogle's batting third, with Jared Beebe in the cleanup spot at third base. Dale Ruiz batting 5th at first base. Robbie Ayers doing the catching, batting 6th. James Dunlap is at short, batting 7th. Trey Hondris, first bit of action from him this series. He's batting 8th in right field. Josue Urdaneta is batting 9th at second base. On the other side, John Ponder, Amani Jones, top 2 as usual. Logan Brown's batting 3rd. He's at first base today. Marcos Gonzalez is at 3rd in the cleanup spot. LG Castillo is back after missing a couple games. He's in right. Dennis Pierce is doing the DHing in the 6-hole yet again. Sam Linscott, Dre Dirksen, and TJ Salvaggio are the 7, 8, 9 guys in the order. The starter on the side of Windy City is A.J. Campbell. A.J. Campbell has a 5.01 ERA. He was an all-star selection for the Midwest Conference. He threw a scoreless frame with a walk in the all-star game. His last actual outing, though, was against Mississippi back on July 11th. He through 6 innings, gave up 10 hits, 4 runs, 3 of them earned, 1 walk, 4 strikeouts, and earned the loss. His record sitting at a 5-3. And he's been giving up a lot of hits, including a good amount of home runs as well, with 6. We'll take a look around the league. As usually, it's a 5:05 game. This is the last 5:05 game of the season on a Sunday for the Otters, but a lot of the games have either finished or are already going on. So we'll take a look at those real quick. Ottawa's beating down east 14-4. Lake Erie got blown out by Gateway 12-4. Gateway, a big offensive day there. Florence ended up sweeping Mississippi, winning Game 3 6-3. Schaumburg scored 3 in the 8th after being down 4-2 and ended up winning 5-4 against Joliet. Brockton is in the midst of a doubleheader against Sussex County. They beat Sussex in game 1 5-2 in game 2 of the doubleheader, and is still going on currently. Washington's up 10-5 on New York, currently beating the Boulders, looking to sweep them and win their 41st game. Quebec is up on Tri-City 4-3 in the third inning. New Jersey's winning 2-1 against Trois-Rivières, looking to sweep that series as well. And the Otters and the Bolts have yet to start, but later in today's game, we will be the standalone game in the Frontier League, as it's usually been during these 5:05 starts. Otters are wearing the Beersies yet again after winning in the Beersies yesterday. Now at a 500 record, 3-3 with the Beersie uniforms on. On the other side, it's the full sand tan uniforms for Windy City. First time we've seen those here at home. We saw them in game 3 of the series on the road in Crestwood, but have not seen them here at Bossy Field. So it should be a little bit of an interesting uniform matchup, as we will hit the anthem here on the Otters pregame show. We will be right back on the Otters Digital Network.
1: Ladies and gentlemen, at this time, would you please rise and remove your caps as we honor America's freedom? Those who now protect it and pay tribute to those who have made the ultimate sacrifice. With the singing of our national anthem, this evening being performed by Luke Horton.

0: Ladies and gentlemen, we welcome with a great rendition of our national anthem. Tonight's game ball is delivered to you by Papa John's. Better ingredients, better pizza, Papa John's. Ladies and gentlemen, it's time for those legendary words in baseball. We've got the KB Eagles 9 and under team.
1: Ready for game three here between the Bolts and the Otters. Take a look at the Otters' defense. It is LG Castillo in right field. Left field with Ponder in center. Lynn Scott's in right with Gonzalez, Salvaggio, Jones, and Brown third to first. And Dre Dirksen doing the catching for Junior Serta, getting his second start of the season. Serta, 2.57 ERA, only 21 innings because he was the main closer. But did get that first start against Sussex County. He has 9 walks compared to 26 strikeouts. He's only given up 6 earned runs and only 2 in his last 5 outings. He has pitched against Windy City 3 times already this season. And all of those were in closing situations. But Dre Dirksen behind the mound, he had a very good performance defensively behind the dish for the Otters. He caught a shutout, 2 outs away from a shutout in his Otters debut. And seen some of that versatile defense that people in the American Association saw. But wasn't able to pick up his first Otters hit yesterday. Did reach on an error, though. There's Serta, 1.1 at whip, 21 innings, as he'll face off against McArthur, Sandel, and Fogle to lead off the top of the first inning. Ready to go here for game 3 of 3, the rubber match. First pitch is high for ball 1. 5:06 first pitch today. Well, Liam McArthur leads it off. He has moved all the way up to the leadoff spot because he is hitting the heck out of the ball so far with the Thunderbolts. Misses inside. It's 2-0. 15-game hitting streak after going 1-for-4 yesterday. Did strike out twice, but extended that hitting streak to 15 games, which keeps on making some good Bolts history. Longest hitting streak by a Windy City Thunderbolt since 2019. So that one is outside for ball 3, and it's 3-0. Right now it's the longest active streak as well in the Frontier League. McArthur hitting at a 429, 1,006 OPS since coming here to Windy City. He'll take a 4-pitch walk to lead off the first inning. Serta was not able to locate his first 4 pitches. Runner on first with nobody out. Michael Sandel will stand in. McArthur 9-for-11 on stolen bases so far this season. Good leadoff man. This team does have some good speed. There's a strike, and it's 0-1. Sandel is having a little bit of a rough stretch. He was an all-star selection this year, but 2 for his last 19 last 5 games for him, including 0-for-7 in this series. In the dirt, good block from Dirksen, and it's 1-1. Dirksen threw out 2 would-be base stealers yesterday. One of them was McArthur. The other one was Tony Livermore. 1-1 here from Serta. High on the fastball. Sandel now averaged down to 295. 58th game of the season. Has not missed a single game this year. Check swing over to first, and he did not go around. Makes it 3-1. So 7 balls, 1 strike to start here for Serta. Sandel had a very hot start to the year, which got him that all-star selection. Went 0-for-1 in the game, walked and struck out. There's a strike. And it's 3-2. Outside edge there for Serta makes it a full count. You can get a little bit of a better view of the jerseys there and the uniforms, the all beige for Windy City. 3-2, fly ball into right field. Lynn Scott has room, and he'll make the catch for out number one. This is the first time this season that MacArthur has led off for Windy City. This is only the second time that Fogle's hit third. A little bit of a weird switch from yesterday's game, because yesterday MacArthur and Sandal were switched. Sandal was leadoff, MacArthur was second. And they also switched Fogle and Beebe from 3-4 to 4-3. They also switched Ruiz and Ayers. I don't know. They're just trying to play some tricks on us, I guess. Oh, 1 here to Fogle. Salwin hits the zone. Fogle has a hit in his last 5 games, including a double in both games this series. Those 2 doubles, though, have been his only hits of the series. 2 for 9. There's a fly ball. That's going to get down in for a base hit. First to third is MacArthur. He's going to get the wave around. Here comes the throw to the plate. It is late. And Fogle has another double, his third double in 3 games this series. And Windy City strikes first early. It's 1-0.
0: Batting fourth, third baseman 26, Jared Beebe.
1: 18th double of the year for Fogle. And just like in game one of the series, Windy City strikes here in the top of the first inning. Chance to get another run across here. There's a runner in scoring position for Jared Beebe. Looks like the Otters are going to have to do some things offensively here, already in a little bit of a deficit in the first inning.

0: Bogle. Loves hitting doubles, apparently. First pitch here from Serta to Beebe. It is called a strike. 95 on the fastball. Beebe last five games, he's 5-for-17. Double, four runs driven in, five walks compared to two strikeouts. Sounded like he broke the bat, fly out over to second base as Imani Jones will run it down and make the catch for out number two.
1: For the winter fire, courtesy of our friends at E-House Lumber, Brown Partner, Evansville Honors Baseball.
0: That broken bat brought to you by Niehaus Lumber.
1: 27, Darryl Ruiz.
0: Battle of the 27s here now. 27 Serta against 27 Ruiz with a runner on second now with two outs. Run already in for Windy City in the top of the first inning. Called a ball and it's 1-0. Here from Serta. Ruiz went 1-for-4 yesterday, two strikeouts. Hit that big grand slam back on Friday. Sounded like it clipped Ruiz on the leg, and it did, so he will take first on the hit by pitch. Third bolt to reach here in the top of the first inning. And now two on with two outs for Robbie Ayers. Ruiz taking his sweet time getting over to first base. Not too sure if he's really injured or not. Didn't really seem like it hit him too hard, and it was a breaking pitch. Just slowly gathering himself as he heads over there. First pitch here to Ayers is called a strike. Ayers has a hit in both games this series. He's 2-for-7. 1-for-4 on Friday, 1-for-3 yesterday. 0-1 low and away. So the walk to MacArthur led off the game. MacArthur came around to score on the double by Fogle. He stands on second base. Ruiz got hit by a pitch. He's on first. 1-0 bolts here in the top of the first. 1-1 here from Serta. Grounded over near the coach's box, third base. Brian White is over there. Brian White is the hitting coach for Windy City. Windy City had a good amount of their coaching staff in the All-Star game as well. Under Toby Hall, who, had to manage the team because Florence hosted. But he also is a good manager. Can't get that mixed up. Called a ball, it's 2-2. One run still, only one hit. 2-2 pitch. Grounder back up the middle, off the glove of Serta. He'll pick it up, recover, toss to first in time for out number three. Justin Fogle's double drives in Liam MacArthur, and Windy City takes an early 1-0 lead. We'll head to the bottom of the first on the Otters Digital Network.
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0: 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We'll take a look at the Thunderbolts defense as it is MacArthur in left field, Michael Sandel in center, Trey Hondris in right field with Beebe at third, Dunlap at short, Urdaneta at second base, Darryl Ruiz at first, and doing the catching yet again is Robbie Ayers. Starting pitcher A.J. Campbell, the only pitching all-star for Windy City, is a 5.01 ERA in 59 and a third innings this season. 27 walks compared to 45 strikeouts. This pitching staff for Windy City does walk a lot of guys. And Campbell, a little bit high on the walks, but still able to be pretty good at what he does, to say the least. Campbell will face off against the top three, Ponder, Jones, and Logan Brown. Ponder went 1-for-3 against Campbell when these two teams played back on May 23rd. Campbell's final total in that game, he threw 5 innings, 4 hits, 2 earned runs, 3 walks, and 3 strikeouts. Ponder's first at-bat, he had a single, and then a couple of flyouts. High and inside, it's 2-0 here to Ponder. Ponder rocking a 7-game hitting streak. He's hitting at a 369. He hit a homer yesterday on the first pitch he saw in the bottom of the first inning. But now he has not gotten a pitch to hit quite yet in this at-bat as he takes ball 3. Three-0 here from Campbell. It is called a strike. That one's right down the middle. Makes it 3-1. Ponder in the first inning is hitting 375. That homer yesterday was his first homer in the first inning all season. Now has 6 on the year. There's a base hit into left field. John Ponder leading off the bottom of the first with a single. That sounded like it broke just a tad, but a worthy sacrifice as Ponder's able to reach.
1: The second baseman, number 12, Amani Jones.
0: Amani Jones facing off against Campbell. Went 4-for-5 on Friday in the loss, but then in the win, he went 0-for-4. First pitch here from Campbell. Way outside, it's ball 1. But Campbell, just like Serta, hasn't really been able to hit the spots to start here in the first inning. Runner goes, bobbled by Ayers, and Ponder will take second base, his 20th stolen bag of the season. 20-for-29 is John Ponder. And he's in scoring position with nobody out, trying to tie the game up at 1. In the dirt, good scoop from Ayers as Ponder was ready to jump and head to third. 3-0 here to Jones. Walk would put 2 on with nobody out for Logan Brown, as we'll have a little bit of a mound visit here between Ayers and Campbell, as Campbell hasn't been able to hit the zone with consistency so far. Lefty hitters are actually hitting worse against the righty Campbell than righties. 235 for lefties against 259 for righties. He has a better ERA on the road than he does at home. He is 4-0 on the road this season, 4.06 ERA. At home, 6.65 ERA, and he has a 1-2 record. Opposing hitters are hitting 254 when runners are in scoring position against him. 3-0. It's the zone, and it's 3-1. The 3-0 counts for both guys here. Ponder and Jones both taking all the way on the next pitch. 3-1. Popped up into left field. Running after it is MacArthur, but it will fall foul out of play. Makes it a full count. Jones has 27 RBIs on the season. 35 strikeouts, 25 walks. It's 3-0 to 3-2 now as Campbell tries to get it a big first out with a runner on second base. Really checking Ponder back there. Another 3-2 is swung on and missed for strike three. First K for Campbell today. And that's out number one.
1: Running third, the first baseman, number 28, Logan Brown.
0: Logan Brown trying to bring in a run here with one out. One for four yesterday after a 2-for-4 game on Friday. Still hitting at a 356. First pitch is called a strike. Twenty-nine years old for Logan Brown, and he has played his best ball on the Otters. Third season. First time Frontier League All-Star. A little high. Overall 3-for-8 in the series. His last five games, he's 4-for-20. He does have a homer, though, and two ribbies. Homer coming last Friday against Sussex. As that one's outside, it's 2-1. 1-0 Windy City here in the bottom of the first inning. The tying run for the Otters is on second base. Ponder singled, stole second. Jones struck out for out number one. 2-1 here from Campbell. Swing and a miss, set a pitch low, and it's 2-2. Campbell does lead the team in innings pitched and strikeouts, as well as wins and losses. So he's been doing a lot of the heavy lifting for the pitching staff in terms of starting, getting in late into games. Just outside, good take from Logan Brown. It's 3-2. 59 1/3 innings coming into this one. 45 strikeouts. Dante Maeda leads the team in walks with 31. Now Campbell, not too far behind at 27. 3-2. Now it's 28 as Logan Brown will take ball four. And that'll put two on with one out for Marcos Gonzalez. Gonzalez, now this is his second straight game hitting cleanup, and his second game this season hitting cleanup. Usually doesn't hit cleanup, but Dennis Pierce moved down to the sixth spot, and he had a good game yesterday, so Andy McCauley keeping him there for game three today. First pitch to Gonzalez is hit back up the middle into center field for a base hit. John Ponder is rounding third, and he will come in to score. Marcos Gonzalez ties the game at one. First pitch, and Gonzalez gets it right back up the middle. Good response here for the Otters in the bottom of the first inning. LG Castillo is back. Missed the first two games of the series. We haven't seen him since last Sunday against Sussex. He's back. Turned 27 yesterday. As that one misses low for ball one. Speaking of birthdays, he's not going to pitch today, but happy birthday to Landon Williman. A lot of July birthdays on the Otters. TJ Salvaggio's was a couple days ago on the 16th. LG's was yesterday. Landon Williman's is today. That is ripped into left center field. Going back at the wall, and it's going to one hop off of the wall. One run will score. Marcos Gonzalez right behind Logan Brown. LG Castillo. Welcome back. It's 3-1 Otters. How about that for a response for the Otters? Get one in the first inning given up. Immediately come and score three in the bottom half. Dennis Pierce trying to keep it going here. Keep the party rolling. Three runs already in here for Evansville. First pitch hits the zone for a strike one. LG comes back and immediately makes an impact, driving in two. 0-1. Called strike two. Dennis Pierce went 2-for-4 yesterday. Got a couple of singles. Now trying to drive in LG at second base. Good start here for the Otters against the All-Star and Campbell. Swing and a miss for strike three, and Pierce goes down on three pitches. Second K for Campbell, and that's out number two in the bottom of the first inning. That'll bring up Sam Linscott. By the way, that double from LG is his fourth of the season. Sam Linscott hit his fourth home run yesterday. Now it went way over the fence out there in left field, and still don't really know if it went over the brick wall, but pretty sure it did. That's a. Fortunately, we didn't get the distance on it. But definitely a no-doubter for Linscott. His last five games, though, he's only 3-for-18. That homer, two ribbies, four strikeouts. Otters are one of the better two-out hitting teams in the league. Good take from Linscott as that misses just low for ball one. Linscott himself, only two-out RBIs. One here from Campbell as he checks LG at second base. That one's fouled away. Foul ball brought to you by Heads Construction. Choose the best, never regret it. One and two. Three runs on three hits. For the Otters in the bottom of the first, they lead it 3-1. 1-2 here from Campbell. Grounder over to third. It's bobbled at third by BB. And everyone's safe as LG makes it to third. And Linscott reaches on the air. Second air in two games from BB at third. And there's runners at the corners with two outs for Trey Dirksen.
1: Batting eighth and catching number 21, Trey Dirksen.
0: Dirksen a chance to get his first Otters hit and his first Otters RBI. That one misses low and away for ball one. Still no decision on the board if they called that one an error or not. Most likely will be. That's a pretty clear one. 1-0. Same spot. That would be called an E5 that allows Linscott to reach. So Castillo at third now with Linscott at first. Any runs that are now scored will be unearned after that one. Inside, it's ball three. Dirksen has not gotten a pitch to hit quite yet. 0-for-3 with a run and a walk in his first game with the Otters this season after signing a couple days ago. 3-0 here from Campbell. It's the zone for strike one. Dirksen, a big home run hitter. Talked about his 20 home runs with Augustana yesterday in his debut. Off the end of the bat, that's a grounder over to second base. Urdaneta bobbles that one too, and LG will score. Everyone's safe again. This Thunderbolts team has the least amount of errors in the Frontier League. They have two in the first inning.
1: The shortstop, number 19, T.J. Salvaggio.
0: 4-1 after some miscues on the defensive side from BB and Urdaneta. Urdaneta is a fantastic defender as well, but he just boots that one. Ninth man to the plate. Salvaggio will take strike one. Four runs, three hits. Two errors on the defensive side for the Bolts. It's 4-1 Evansville. The 0-1 pitch from Campbell. There's a fly ball into deep right field. Going back is Hondras. He's at the wall. It's gone. A 7-run first inning for the Aughts. TJ Salvaggio is ninth homer of the season. What a response. Score one in the first for the Bolts now. 7 in the bottom half. And that'll bring out Tom Carcione. Otters are putting on a show on this Sunday evening. As Campbell has given up 7 runs already. And the Otters have batted around in the first. Now, this is the offense at its best. Home run for Salvaggio, just the cherry on top. Only his third homer at home out of 9. 3-run shot, scoring Lynn Scott and Dirksen, so both errors are really coming back to bite Campbell and the Bolts. Back to the top of the order, John Ponder. Singled and scored earlier in the inning, led off the bottom of the first and is back. Still in the first. A little low and away for ball one. Salvaggio, 9 homers, 46 RBIs, as he has now extended his team lead. There's a base hit, John Ponder. 2 singles in the first inning as they keep it going here in the first. Seven runs, 3 earned for Campbell, as he is still yet to get out of the first. Might be an early bullpen day for Windy City, which I guess they can't afford to do because of the off day tomorrow, but definitely not how you want to end a series. Or still early, but 7-1, hard deficit to come back from, especially for the Otters, a team that don't really let teams come back from deficits too often this season. 12-1 when leading after the 12-2 when leading after the first inning. Called a strike. It's 1-1. Jones now the 11th Otter to step up to the plate in this inning. Ponder goes again. Throw to second base is perfect, and it's in time for out number 3. A great throw from Ayers as he catches Ponder trying to steal a second base in the inning. But what a first for the Aughts. 7-1 as we head to the second inning on the Otters Digital Network.
2: Uh-oh. We've got escaped animals from Mesker Park and Botanic Garden on the loose. Let's see if they can wrangle them up before it's too late. Whichever zookeeper wrangles for those animals is going home with some general admission tickets to Mesker Park Zoo. Ready? 3, 2, 1, go!

0: And the winner is the Otter. Hey, congratulations.
1: Top of the second inning, Junior Serta has got to be ecstatic that he's pitching with a 6-run lead now in the second inning. 7-1. We had 8 runs come across the plate in the first inning, and luckily, the Otters scored 7 of them. We saw a RBI single from Marcos Gonzalez, 2-run double for LG Castillo, and the 3-run homer by TJ Salvaggio. Just put the icing on the cake. 7 runs on 5 hits, 2 errors on the side of Windy City. Both of those errors ended up coming around to score on the homer from TJ. And now a big old lead for the Otts. First pitch from Serta is called a strike to James Dunlap. Most runs that the Otters have scored in the first inning this season. Fly ball into right field. Lynn Scott is right there, and he'll make the catch for out number one. A good start to the second inning for Serta. Trey Hondris will step in. Didn't end up seeing Hondris when the Otters last played the Thunderbolts. Was recently a trade piece when these two teams last faced off. This is the first time Hondris has played against the Otters, as he'll take ball one.

0: trade for Hondras specifically, because not only does he get traded from a team that only travels to a team with a home stadium, but that home stadium happens to be down the street from where he's from. He's from South Holland, Illinois, which is literally down the street from Crestwood, Illinois, where Windy City is housed at Ozinga Field. So Hondras probably beside himself happy that he ended up getting traded basically to his hometown team. 1-1 here to Urdaneta. Had an error on a grounder by Dirksen. Dirksen has now reached twice with the Otters this season, and both of them have come on errors. Still has yet to get that first base hit. Fastball inside, 96, and it's 2-1. Urdaneta, the lone switch hitter in the lineup, is coming off of three straight 0-for-3s, going all the way back to the series against Mississippi last week. Inside, it's 3-1. On the 10th against Mississippi, went 4-for-5, drove in 3 runs. Since then, he's gone 0-for-9. Fouled away. Look out over there. Ooh, there's no netting where he hit that one. Full count now, 3-2. Urdaneta average now down to a 263. 3-2. Grounder over to third. Gonzalez bobbles it, and he has no play. Seems as though the third base side of the infield is prone to errors. Seen two of them over there now. Back to the top of the lineup, Liam MacArthur. If they call that there, most likely going to be an error, but you never know. You never know. First pitch to MacArthur is called a strike. MacArthur, 12 multi-hit games this season, and 8 of them have come during this 15-game hitting streak. The 0-1. Outside, it's 1-1. MacArthur spent a lot of time with the Joliet Slammers, including last season. 105 hits in 96 games. He did not miss a single game last season. Obviously, the 96-game schedule yesterday got increased to a 102-game season. Which is why the season now ends on September 6th. When the Otters go to Down East and play the Bird Dogs for the first time ever. Fouled away, it's 2-2.
1: That overhead foul ball brought to you by Hens Construction. Choose the best. Never regret it.
0: By the way, the Urdaneta grounder ended up getting called a base hit. So that's the second hit of the day for the Thunderbolts. 2-2. Another one fouled off. Almost hit Sandal in the on-deck circle. It still remains a 2-2 here for MacArthur. 7-for-26 for MacArthur against the Otters last season. Played in all 96 games as well in 2024. Played 92 in 2023. There was years with Joliet. First 21 games of this season as well. Before moving over to the other side of Chicago. Grounder in front of the mound. Dirksen is not able to grab it. And reaching is MacArthur. See what they call that one. Might be a base hit. MacArthur definitely does have some good speed.
1: 12, Michael Sandal.
0: I think we've had a lot of, is this an error or a hit already today? Been an interesting one. Michael Sandal, ready to go 2-on here with 2 outs. Bit of a mound visit here between Dirksen and Serta.

0: Dirksen. This is only his third day working with all the pitching staff. It will be called a base hit. So back-to-back singles on the infield for Urdaneta and MacArthur. They're on first and second with two outs for Sandal. Dirksen will throw up signs here. Now they play Sandal. One out away from getting out of things here, keeping it at a 7-1 game. First pitch here from Serta. Good, breaking ball hits the zone for strike one. Otters up 7-1 here in the second inning. They had a monster first. Serta right in the sun as well with the earlier start than usual. Inside, and I think it was fouled off on the check swing over to the Otters dugout, and it will be... It says 1-1. Thought it hit the bat. Didn't really hear too much of a sound, though. So it is a ball, 1-1, high and inside. Serta looking back to second, covered over there by Jones. There's a fly ball into right field, and a lighting catch made by Lynn Scott in right field. So that'll do it for the top of the second inning. Couple hits, but Serta's able to get out of it. Otters still up 7-1 on the Otters Digital Network.
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0: 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Been a rough one for Campbell. He's back out there for another inning. 7 runs given up in the first inning. Only 3 of them earned after a couple errors brought in a couple runs. The Otters ended up batting around. So Monty Jones will lead it off. Ponder got caught stealing to end the first inning. So Jones was up there to end the first, but now going to lead off here in the second. That ERA is... looking like it's going to go up after Campbell gives up those 3 runs. Just through 1 inning here. Jones in the first inning did strike out swinging. That was the first out. And after that, 3 reached. Tapper over to second base. Urdaneta will throw to first in time, and that's out number 1. So Logan Brown will step in. Ended up walking in the first, came around to score one of the 7 runs. Campbell was a off-season trade to the Thunderbolts from the Milwaukee Milkmen of the American Association. Traded there back on April 16th before the season started. For future considerations, whatever that means. Outside, it's 2-0. Campbell from Absecon, New Jersey, right next to Atlantic City on the Jersey Shore. First pro season, as that one misses, and got an all-star nod in his first pro season. After 2025, he was with Barton College. He had a 4.08 ERA and an 81 and two-thirds innings. Pretty good, 22 walks compared to 69 strikeouts, as that one's called a strike. Makes it 3-1. He did have a lot of hits given up, though. 88, 9.7 hits per nine in that season with Barton. Logan Brown taking all the way on that one, and it's 3-2. Payoff pitch from Campbell. Fouled away. Campbell also played a couple of summer ball leagues in 2025. He's with the MLB Draft League. Williamsport Cross Cutters had a 6.05 ERA. It's been the hits that have been an issue for him as well there. 10.8 hits per nine and 10.5 with the Holly Springs Salamanders of the Coastal Plain League. 6.04 ERA there. Milwaukee signed him. He didn't even play a game before they traded him away. Another payoff. High fly ball into right field. Andres is calling everybody off, fighting the sun. He'll make the catch for out number two. That would have went a mile into the air, and Andres ends up making the grab. That'll bring up Marcos Gonzalez, who had an RBI single in the first inning.
1: Number two, Marcos Gonzalez.
0: He ended up coming around to score himself after the two-run double by LG Castillo, who's on deck. Grounder over to second base. Urdaneta throws on to first in time for out number three. So after the seven-run first, it's a 1-2-3 second for Campbell. As we'll head to the third. 7-1 Otters on the Otters Digital Network.
2: Ladies and gentlemen, it's time for our D-Bat Dizzy Bat Home Run Derby. We've got Jackson Murphy. He's 10 years old. He's going to do the honors. Are you ready to go? All right. He's going to spin the bat around 10 times and hit the ball off the tee. Cheer him on. He tries to hit one into the net. Go!

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1: Top of the third inning here in Evansville. It is 7-1. Otters have the lead as Junior Serta will come in for another inning of work here.
2: This is the Precision Pest and Wildlife third inning.
1: Take a look at the head-to-head pitcher matchup. Serta, a lot less innings, but a lot better of an ERA as him and Campbell face off here. And it's been going a lot better for one person than the other.
2: Designated hitter by Justin Fogle.

0: First pitch called a strike here to Fogle, who leads off. As that one is grounded over to second base, Imani Jones will toss on to first in time for out number one. Well, we have a special guest here on the broadcast, Michael. Michael, how are you doing today?
1: Hey, how are you?
0: I'm doing good. So you're with the Special Olympics for Du Bois County.
1: Yes.
0: So how long have you been doing that for?
1: I've been doing it for about 2 years.
0: Nice. Sounds good.
1: Yeah.
0: So what is it specifically that you enjoy sort of doing with the Special Olympics?
1: I like to be with friends and support a lot of people with intellectual disabilities.
0: Nice. Is it sort of like a sort of fun having a sort of relationship building aspect of things?
1: Is there family and friends?
0: Yeah, for sure. So it says here that your favorite sports are basketball, track, and field, but I think it's been a pretty enjoyable game with how the Otters have been performing so far. It's been good. How many games have you been to so far?
1: This is the first one.
0: Just the first one. Nice. How's everything been so far?
1: It's been great.
0: That's good. Start 0-2 here to Jared Beebe. So that one misses a little high for ball one. So talk a little bit more about yourself. What do you sort of enjoy doing?
1: I do have a great family.
0: Nice.
1: Mom, dad, two brothers, and one sister, and I am the oldest of the four.
0: Well, what are the ages of the other three?
1: My brother Brian is 36 years old. My sister is 33. And Patrick is 29.
0: Nice. So for the Special Olympics, sort of, how often do you guys have these events go on?
1: Year by year.
0: Year by year?
1: Yes.
0: Okay. So it's basically sort of a yearly thing that you guys sort of just put on?
1: Yes. It's worldwide also.
0: Worldwide. Yes. Cool. So for volunteers, how do you guys sort of go about getting volunteers?
1: They help with people with disabilities and intellectual disabilities.
0: Yeah.
1: To be involved and keep competing and doing your best.
0: Yeah. Yeah, and how important is sort of just being out there and trying to do your best?
1: Yes, everyone does their best and first see how well they do.
0: Nice. Yeah. After the walk here to BB, it's Daryl Ruiz who is up. Runner on first here with one out. Still 7-1 Otters here in the top of the third inning. So I got the information that you're a diehard Cubs fan.
1: Yes.
0: So what is it? Who's your favorite player, first off?
1: I like Javier Baez.
0: Javier Baez. Yes. Okay. Nice.
1: He was a big
0: part of that 2016 championship.
1: Yes. That was so cool.
0: Yeah. Yeah, but I mean, it was a good year for the Otters as well. They won the championship. The Cubs won the World Series.
1: That's really awesome.
0: Yeah, the Cubs are doing good this year too.
1: Yes,
0: they're having a good year with Pete Crow Armstrong.
1: Yep, he's a great player too.
0: Yeah, good player.
1: Yep.
0: So how many Cubs games have you been to?
1: I went to at least two, three. Actually, five.
0: Five. Okay, is that just the season or overall?
1: Different seasons,
0: okay, cool. Yes. So did you go to any games during the 2016 season?
1: No.
0: No? Okay, just watch it on TV?
1: Yes.
0: Nice. Is that one of those experiences that you sort of like, you know where you were when that happened, when they won the World Series?
1: Yes, I was at home in the Chicago area.
0: Nice.
1: And it was at nighttime also.
0: Yeah.
1: It was so cool.
0: Yeah. Oh, that's good. Hopefully there's a good amount of Cubs fans here, you know, Cubs, Cardinals, Reds, yeah. They all have sort of like we're kind of in the middle of everything.
1: Yes.
0: Here.
1: We're on the same division.
0: Yeah. Big NL Central fandom here. Mm-hmm. So do you sort of have any hatred towards the Cardinals? They are rivals.
1: They are rivals. I never say hate about it though.
0: Okay, yeah, you know what? That's fair.
1: Yes.
0: Hate is a very strong word.
1: Same with the Reds too.
0: Yeah. Yeah, I mean the Reds are
1: yeah.
0: few,
1: yes.
0: you know, few hundred miles down the street. So So a little bit more about the Special Olympics for this year. What have you guys done so far?
1: I am about to do run distance.
0: Distance, okay.
1: DuBois County.
0: Nice.
1: And it takes a lot of practice and train to do really well.
0: So what do you do specifically for training?
1: I run, and I also lift sometimes.
0: Lift? Okay. Nice. So for distance, how far specifically?
1: I actually do a 3K with them.
0: Okay.
1: I do run on my own about 2.5 miles.
0: Nice.
1: Each day.
0: Nice. What's your personal record? Your best time?
1: I don't know accurately.
0: No? Okay.
1: Thanks for asking though.
0: No, it's all good, you know. It is cool, you know. You guys can do sort of just track and field events.
1: Yes.
0: Like running distance. Is there any sort of other sport that you've been involved in?
1: I do basketball.
0: Okay.
1: Track and field.
0: Nice. Basketball, what position usually?
1: I do point guard.
0: Point guard, okay. Nice.
1: Yeah.
0: You're a good shooter?
1: In between.
0: In between, okay. Cool. So you've been doing basketball, you've been doing track and field. Have you guys sort of been able to, do you guys usually like stick to one team, or do you kind of mix it around a little bit in terms of who you're playing with? Mix around?
1: Yes.
0: Yeah. I mean, it makes sense. You got to
1: take turns.
0: Yeah, for sure. You got to try and.
1: For 5 versus 5, you got to be a sub or play.
0: Yeah.
1: Yes.
0: You got to try and, you know,
1: get
0: with everybody, see who the
1: Yes.
0: teammates you want to be with are.
1: Yes.
0: It's nice. It's a cool little thing.
1: Also
0: so
1: got some things here about Special Olympics Indiana also.
0: Yeah. What's it saying here?
1: We have 17 sports offers for Indiana.
0: Yeah, we got a lot of sports
1: we
0: here.
1: We have quite a few sports in Area 10 also for DuBois County.
0: Yeah, so it's divided into 10 areas. They have a lot of sports,
1: yes.
0: 17 of them. They got cornhole,
1: yes.
0: The distance run, which is, of course, what you do.
1: Yes.
0: They have equestrian. Wow, that's crazy. Equestrian.
2: Yeah.
0: Powerlifting. Yeah. You said you lift. You want to maybe try and get into powerlifting?
1: We don't have it here for DuBois County.
0: Oh, really?
1: Yeah.
0: Oh, that's rough. Well, there are 8 counties here in the southwest area of Indiana. Area 10 is what it's called.
1: Yes.
0: DuBois, Gibson, Perry, Posey, Vanderburg, Warwick counties.
1: Yes.
0: They do a lot of different sports here as well. Two on here with 2 outs. James Dunlap takes a strike. Still 7-1 here as Serta is trying to get out of a little jam here in the top of the 3rd inning. Yeah, a lot of sports being offered and a lot of sports that you don't really think about, you know? You never really think that equestrian is a sport for many people in general. But Special Olympics is
1: a
0: very big
1: thing, yes.
0: It's a very big thing worldwide. Yes. 177 countries, including
1: yes,
0: America, all 50 states. It's a very good
1: yes.
0: It's a very good little organization that they're
1: yes.
0: making worldwide. And a lot of volunteers, you know. How many volunteers have you sort of been around?
1: I met a lot of them at the state games.
0: At the state games?
1: Terre Haute,
0: okay.
1: Yes.
0: At Indiana State?
1: Yes.
0: Nice.
1: I was recently there for state games.
0: Oh, nice. How'd you do?
1: Pretty well.
0: Good. Flip to second, and that is out number 3 here in the top of the 3rd inning. Well, Michael, it was nice having you on and, you know, talking a little bit about the Special Olympics.
1: That's
0: me too. So we will.
1: Thank you for listening.
0: Yeah, no. It was nice talking to you.
1: Too.
0: Now we will hit the bottom of the 3rd inning here. 7-1 Otters. Let's take a quick break on the Otters Digital Network.
3: 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All season long, fans will be competing for 2-pack 2027 triple admission season tickets. So here we go. How many push-ups can John do in 30 seconds? Mark, set, go!

0: 15. 10. 5, 4, 3, 2, 1. All right, John. Let's say 16 push-ups. Way to go. You won't feel it in the morning, I promise. Way to go. Congratulations.
1: We would like to give a big thank you to Special Olympics for being tonight's nonprofit partner. Hope you enjoy the rest of your evening here. This beautiful ballpark watching Evansville Otters baseball.
2: Bottom of the third. Big thanks to Michael for joining. Part of the Special Olympics, the nonprofit sponsor for today's game here between the Thunderbolts and the Otters. And they have been watching a real show here for the Otters. 7-1 here in the bottom of the third inning. Chance to extend the lead. It's LG Castillo, Dennis Pierce, Sam Linscott. The top three leading off in the bottom of the third inning. So just to get everybody caught up to speed on what happened in that third, top of the third inning, Fogle grounded out to second base, Beebe walked, then Ruiz hit a single, Serta struck out Ayers, and then Dunlap grounded into the fielder's choice. Still nothing doing for the last two offensive frames for Windy City. First pitch called a strike to LG. Misses a little outside. 1-1. Castillo had a two-run double in the first inning. Ended up putting the Otters up 4-1. Now it is 7-1 as he hits a high fly ball into shallow center field. Michael Sandel is there, and he'll make the catch for out number one. Dennis Pierce will stand in now.
1: Number 10, Dennis Pierce.
2: Pierce ended up striking out on three pitches in his first at-bat of the day. One out here in the bottom of the third inning. Campbell's still out there. Nobody's even warming in the bullpen. He did throw a 1-2-3 bottom of the second. As taking ball one is Pierce. Campbell was with Barton his last two seasons in college. Was with Frostburg State his first four. Spent a lot of years in college. He's 25 years old. It also says on the Windy City roster that he's a switch hitter. I don't know how we can prove that, but we got to prove that, right? He's a switch hitter, apparently. That's what he says. But we have no way of actually confirming nor denying those claims. 2-1. Inside for ball three. One walk for Campbell. A lot of three-ball counts, though, for him. The only walk was to Logan Brown back in the first inning. Campbell now on 53 pitches through 2 1/3. Grounder over to short. There's Dunlap. His throw on to first is dug out by Ruiz, and that's out number two. Back to the top. No, not the top. I'm so used to Linscott being at the top of the order. Linscott is up. He's hitting seventh. Two outs. Last five Otters retired after the seven-run first inning. Linscott reached on an error in the first. Run came in. Castillo scored from third. Another grounder over to Dunlap. His throw to first is in time. Back-to-back 1-2-3 innings for Campbell after giving up the seven runs in the first. We'll head to the fourth. 7-1, Evansville on the Otters Digital Network.
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2: 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Let's elevate the standard together. That was the third inning. This is the fourth inning. We're in the top as it will be Hondris Urdaneta MacArthur, the 8-9-1 guys leading off. As this is, if Serta gets an out, the most innings he's pitched in a game this season. Season high before was 3. He's done that twice. First pitch misses a little low for ball 1. Hondris grounded out to Amani Jones at second base in his first at bat. Mentioned he got traded from the Red Pocket Mobiles. He did go around on that one. It's 1-1. Only played now in 8 games. 6 for 25. 4 walks, 11 strikeouts. With the Red Pocket Mobiles, he only played 3 games. All 3 of them were against the Modesto Roadsters. He ended up going 1 for 9 before getting traded. So that one is going to be called a strike 2. Before that, he was with Marshall. 2024. UIndy in 2025. So pretty close to here. One, two misses. Pretty cool story for Hondris. Marshall, he was there in 2024. Marshall didn't have a home baseball field until 2024. And their first season with a home baseball field was the season Hondris was there. As he fouls one away. He led off their first ever home game with a home run on the first pitch of the bottom of the first inning. If you look it up, like, look up Trey Hondris Marshall or something on Google. You'll see a video on Reddit about it. It's a really cool moment. 2-2. Popped up right to Amani Jones. He'll make the catch, and that is out number 1. A little bit of a long at-bat, but still ends in the first out. Urdaneta will stand in. Very big size difference between Urdaneta and Dirksen. Urdaneta standing at 5'8". Dirksen is 6'4". First pitch from Serta. Little inside. Urdaneta was at Indiana State. Talked about Indiana State when we had Michael on. Apparently they had the state championships for the Special Olympics in Terre Haute. Spent a lot of time with ISU. That's behind Urdaneta. And it's 2-0. And 2024 with Indiana State. He hit 250, but was an all-defensive team selection in the Missouri Valley Conference. Didn't necessarily hit for too much average. Did have a very good season, though, in 2022. Was a second-team all-conference. He hit 321 that season. Grounder out in front of the plate. Dirksen will take it himself. Throw to first quickly is going to go into right field as Logan Brown is a little shaken up after that one. But the error on the throw will advance Urdaneta to second base. Take a look here. Throw gets over Logan Brown. I think he took a knee to the leg there. Seems to be okay, though.
1: Back to the top of the order in our Hoosier Lottery strikeout batter of the game at left field 14, Liam MacArthur.
2: So the E2 will advance Urdaneta into scoring position. It'll bring up the top of the lineup in Liam MacArthur. First pitch a little low for ball one. One out, so Serta has surpassed his season high in innings pitched in a game. 3 1/3. Has given up a base runner, though, in each of the now 4 innings. 2 errors now for each side. Called a strike, it's 1-1. MacArthur extended his hitting streak to 16 games. Singled in the second inning. Grounder over to second base. Simani Jones, he's getting a lot of work at second base today. He'll throw on to first in time for out number 2. Advancing to third is Urdaneta.
1: Center fielder, 12, Michael Sandel.
2: In this hitting streak, MacArthur is now hitting 521. Pretty wild. Michael Sandel will stand in. Third at bat, he is 0-2. Both of them opposite field flyouts to right field. First pitch called a strike. Higher half of the zone, 95. And it's 0-1. Sandel hitting 286 with runners in scoring position this season. Against righties, he's hitting 299. Lefties, 304. As he swings and misses, it's strike 2. Sandel is still having a very rough series. He has not hit the Otters pitching well at all this entire season. That includes this series, in which now he's 0-9. A little outside, it's 1-2. Sandel spent a lot of time in the Astros organization. 255 games, hit 246, 26 homers, 112 RBIs. Last season there was in 2023 when he was with Asheville. Check swing over. Did not go. And it's 2-2. It's a good pitch, though, from Serta. Almost got him, but not quite. 10th round draft pick. Sandel made it all the way to AAA in 2023. Also played in spring training a couple seasons. South Alabama for all of his collegiate career. 328 in the shortened 2020 season. 320 in 2019. On the average, as that one misses outside, it's a full count 3-2. Completely skipped the rookie ball after getting drafted. Went straight to the single-A Fayetteville Woodpeckers in 2021 after getting drafted. Hit 287. Grounder up the middle, and bobbling it is Imani Jones. The reaching is Sandel, and scoring is Urdaneta. It's 7-2. It was a bit of a weird play from Jones. Take a look at this. It looked like he was kind of juggling it behind his back a little bit.
1: Designated hitter, 5, Justin.
2: He's able to scoop it up, but then just gets it stuck there on his back. It was a very interesting play. I don't think he would have gotten Sandel out at first, even if he had that one cleanly, so I think they will call that a base hit. And an RBI one at that, Sandel brings in a run. And it's 7-2. Fogle, now the first pitch from Serta with a runner on first. Called a strike. Sandel 14 for 18 on stolen bases this season. Did steal one yesterday against Dirksen. There he goes. Fouled away, and Sandel dives into second base, but he's going to have to go back. It's 0-2. It's very hard to see the dirt on Sandel, considering the color of the uniforms. It's a little bit funny to see. The Bolts logo is in black with the number colored blue. O2. Another grounder over to second base. Imani Jones throws to first in time, and that's out number three. So all three outs recorded by Imani Jones, as well as the single, which came off of him as well. One run does come in, but the Otters lead it by five still as we head to the bottom of the fourth on the Otters Digital Network.
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2: 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Visit it now. Sorry, that was really aggressive. That's my fault. Dirksen Salvaggio Ponder lead off the bottom of the fourth inning. Otters have a 7-2 lead. Seven-run first inning has been carrying them so far, as Campbell has been pretty good the last two innings. Dirksen leads it off, reached on an error in the first inning, now up here in the fourth.
1: Number 21, Trey Dirksen.
2: Dirksen still looking for that first Otters hit. He's reached twice, though, on two errors. One yesterday, one today. First pitch called a strike, and it's 0-1. Campbell had a 4.2 ERA in 40 and two-thirds innings with Barton in 2024. It was a two-way guy at Frostburg State. There's a fly ball into center field. There's the first Otters hit for Dre Dirksen. Knew it would come eventually. And Dirksen has his first hit with Evansville. Now reached twice today. Leadoff man reaches here for Salvaggio, and he's already had a very big day. Drops down the bunt, back to Campbell. Throw to first is in time. And that is out number one, but the sack bunt advances Dirks into second base.
1: The Edward Jones leadoff batter of the game. Center fielder number three, John Ponder.
2: Our Edward Jones leadoff batter of the game, John Ponder, is up. Runner on second, one out. Otters trying to get that one run back that Windy City scored in the top half of the fourth inning. Ponder two for two, two singles. Keeps on raising that average up from 369. As Campbell throws a strike. Yo, one. Fouled away, it's 0-2. Frostburg State, his last season where he hit as well as pitched was in 2023. Hit 262 in 38 games. Four homers, 16 RBIs. Had a 6.14 ERA as well, 29 and a third innings.

He hit 311, started all 13 games, including having a 5.64 ERA, 22 and a third, got a few starts before COVID ended things. Grounder foul, and it's 1-1. A couple seasons in the Northwoods League with the Rochester Honkers for Campbell as well. This season, so far, Campbell's walked a batter in every single start. He's only walked one, though, today. Had a lot of three-ball counts, but has been able to maneuver around them and not give up free passes, but it's just been the hits that have been the issue. 7 runs, 6 hits, 2 errors for the Otters. 2 runs, 4 hits, 2 errors for Windy City. Grounder down the line, just foul, and it's 2-2. Saw one of those 4 hits for Imani Jones back on Friday go the other way down the line. Still no action in either bullpen. Not too sure why Serta would need any bullpen help, but Campbell's given up 7 runs, and he's still rocking on the mound. 2-2, that's into right field. Hondris making a run after it. It's a fair ball, and it's going to get off the wall in the corner. In comes Dirksen. Imani Jones with an RBI double, and it's 8-2 Otters. Took a curveball right down the middle and sent it into the right field corner, bringing in a run, and the Otters are back up 6. Jones trades places with Dirksen. Now it's Logan Brown trying to get some 2-out hitting. Swing and a miss for strike 1. Monty Jones, that is 2-out RBI at number 12 this season. It's also double number 12 as well. 0-1. High fly ball into left field. MacArthur has space. Fell back, now runs forward and makes the catch for out number 3. The Windy City scores a run in the top half. The Otters respond with a run of their own in the bottom half. Imani Jones bringing in Dirksen. It's 8-2 as we head to the fifth inning on the Otters Digital Network. Southwest Crafts.

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1: Welcome one and all to the top of the fifth inning here at Bossy Field. Serna's pitching very well, and if he goes through this fifth inning, he'll be in line for the victory if this score holds. There are only three games left in the Frontier League going on. Two of them are in the seventh. One of them is in the fifth, and you can probably guess which one that is. Quebec, Tri-City tied up at five in the seventh. Trois scored four unanswered. They're now leading New Jersey 6-5 in the seventh. Washington blew out New York. My goodness, 18-5. A couple of close ones, though, as well. A couple of blowouts. It's been an all-around interesting day in the Frontier League. We'll get to more of the details when we have another mound visit. That's usually the time when we get to all the out-of-town scoreboard stuff. First pitch misses for ball one to Jared Beebe, who leads off. It's Beebe.

Ruiz and Ayers. 4-5-6 in the lineup. BB 0 for 2. Sorry, 0 for 1. The walk. Swing and a miss. It's 1-1. BB has a hit in 18 of his last 21 games, hitting at a 332 now. One pitch. Fly ball into shallow left center field. That's going to drop in for a base hit. And BB now, 19 of his last 22 games, he has a hit. As he leads off the top of the fifth with a single that kind of went into no man's land between Castillo, Ponder, and Salvaggio. Runner on first, nobody out, and that'll bring up Daryl Ruiz. Ruiz got hit by a pitch in the first inning, hit a single in the top of the third, reached twice in two ABs. First pitch from Serta is called a strike. But Windy City last season had a bit of a rough campaign. They did only go 4-5 against the Otters, but finished 36-60. 19-29 at home, 17-31 on the road. The Thunderbolts this season, definitely a lot better. A little bit of a weird stat, though. They're actually better on the road this season than at home. Under 500, 13-14 on at home, 16-14 on the road. And of course, they've played more road games, but still a little bit of a weird stat there. Fly ball into left field. That is going to get over the head of Castillo and over to the wall. Getting the stop sign at third is BB. It's a double for Ruiz, and it's second and third with nobody out for Robbie Ayers. 2-for-2 now for Ruiz today. Instantly, somebody getting up and moving in the bullpen. Nolan Thiebe looking to be the first guy out.

0: It was a rough season last year for Windy City. Some of the more interesting statistics. They actually ended up finishing 3-1 in extra inning games. Weird considering that they were 24 games under 500, but still managed to do good in extra innings. First pitch is called a ball to Ayers. It's 1-0. They were 6-42 when they got out hits. 18-38 when their opponent hits a homer. They scored four or less. They were 16-49. It was a rough season last year for Windy City. It's been a rough few years. Take a look back. They have not made the playoffs since 2010. They have not finished over 500 since 2017. It was the last time, also, they've won 50 games. In the 96-game scheduling. Swing and a miss. It's 1-2. Started looking for a big out number one. Still, Windy City does have two championships, and they also have the record, the Frontier League record for most wins in a season with 68. Went 68-28 in 2007, won their first championship, and then they won the next year in 2008. Grounder to second. Monty Jones throws to first in time for out number one as BB comes in to score. RBI ground out for Ayers makes it 8-3. James Dunlap. Before becoming the Windy City Thunderbolts, they were the Cook County Cheetahs. And in their five seasons of existence before moving on, they didn't make the playoffs either. Took them 9 seasons before they made the postseason, and that first time was in 2007, where they won the championship. Ended up beating the Wild Things in 5 games. In 2008, they ended up winning against the Kalamazoo Kings. Need a team in Kalamazoo again, just so we can say Kalamazoo Kings. It's just a fun name to say. 0-1 here to Dunlap. It is a liner into left field. It'll drop in for a base hit. In comes Ruiz to score. First two reach in this inning. Both of them come around to score, and it's now 8-4 Evansville.
1: Right fielder, 15, Trey Hondras.
0: Windy City back into slam range here, just down 4. Trey Hondras with a runner on first and one out in the 5th inning. Maybe not too much of a leash left for Serta. First pitch called a strike. Hondras 0 for 2 so far today. Grounder to second and a pop out to second. Mentioned before, Monty Jones has gotten a lot of work defensively over at second base today. Another good breaking ball, a quickly 0-2 here against Hondras. Dunlap 5-for-5 on stolen bases. He stands on first base. A little high on the fastball. Fastball losing a little bit of its steam, but you know that's bound to happen when you pitch into the 5th inning, especially have not pitched this far into a game all season. 1-2. Fouled away. Foul ball brought to you by Heads Construction. Choose the best, never regret it. Still 1-2 here to Hondras. Now, Hondras talked about Marshall, but he's been to a lot of different schools. Started off with Central Florida Community College in 2021, transferred to John A. Logan. Couple years, then Marshall and U Indy in 2025. That is just outside, and it's 2-2. Elliott Brown behind the plate, calling the balls and strikes. Relatively good call, as that one did just miss according to TrackMan. Two two from Serta. Grounder to short, Salvaggio to Jones for one, on to first for two. 6-4-3 DP ends the top of the 5th inning, but two runs do come in for Windy City as the Otters' lead is down to 4. Heading to the bottom of the 5th, we're halfway home here on the Otters Digital Network.
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1: 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Marcos Gonzalez leads off the bottom of the fifth inning against Campbell, who's looking to throw five, which felt pretty impossible after the seven-run first as Gonzalez got fooled by a breaking ball there to make it 0-1. Reaches out and winds one right to Urdaneta at second base for out number one.

0: Strike two. Castillo missed a couple of games, but is back and came back in a very big way in the first. 2-2. Opposite field shot, that's foul. It'll go over to the bullpen. Both teams now with seven hits. Otters winning in the runs category. Both teams also tied in the errors category with two apiece. Otters now have 63 errors, fifth in the Frontier League. And Windy City has 35. Grounder over to short, throw to first from Dunlap is off. And reaching is Castillo. That might be a third error, depending on how things go here in terms of scoring. The throw was wide. Castillo, I don't know if he would have made it, though. Dennis Pierce, man on first. It will be called a base hit for LG. So that's his second hit of the day. 2-for-3. First pitch is called a strike to Pierce. Runner on first, one out in the fifth inning. Finally, somebody warming in the bullpen for Windy City. Swing and a miss. It's 0-2. Is Dylan Petre. I've not seen him yet in this series. Not seen him yet this season. He was one of the signings that came to Windy City after the Otters played Windy City in late May. Big swing and a miss for strike three. And Dennis Pierce goes down swinging on three strikes for the second time today. Third strikeout for Campbell. Two outs now for Linscott.
1: Right fielder, number five, Sam Linscott.
0: Linscott reached on an error in the first inning, ended up bringing in a run, bringing in Castillo from third. He's now on first. First pitch is called a strike. He grounded out to Dunlap at short as well. He's 0 for 2. A 1 pitch. Another breaking ball. That one misses. Ball 1. Campbell looking to go full 5. He's given up 8 runs. 4 of them earned. Fouled back. Makes it 1-2. Now in terms of his season highs for Campbell, 4 earned runs is not necessarily close to his season high. He's given up 6 earned runs 3 times this season. Called strike 3, and Linscott goes down looking. So back-to-back K's for Campbell to end the fifth inning. No runs come in. Still 8-4 Otters as we head to the sixth on the Otters Digital Network.
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0: 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Nolan Thiebe is into the game for the Otters. 4.78 ERA in 37 and two-thirds innings. His ERA has taken a little bit of a hit as he's given up now 7 of his 20 earned runs in his last two outings, including giving up the grand slam to Daryl Ruiz back on Friday. He's looking to have a little bit of a comeback. Well, get right outing here in the sixth. And he's working with a pretty good lead, 8-4. Tony walks, 46 strikeouts, 1.51 whip for Thiebe. He's pitched now against Windy City 3 times. He gave up the 4 earned runs in a third of an inning, 2 walks, 2 hits. Back on Friday, made it 7-4. Didn't end up getting involved with the decision because the Otters did come back to tie that game, but he'll face off against Urdaneta, MacArthur, and Sandel, the top three. Sorry, 9-1-2. Top three will be if Urdaneta gets on to start the sixth. He'd be the first one out of the pen here. Urdaneta's reached twice. He's 1-for-2, though. He reached on an error in the fourth. Singled in the second as he takes ball one. Maybe 14 scoreless outings this season. So has 7 outings where he has gone at least 2 innings. So could have him go to...
1: We haven't had a lot of these today, though. But NFL all is brought to you by Nick's instruction. Choose the best. Never regret it.
0: Otters play Windy City again in 2 weeks in Crestwood. It's a 4-game series, 4 games in 3 days because of a scheduled doubleheader on August 1st. Fouled away. So we'll be spending a lot of time at Ozinga Field at the end of the month and the start of August.
1: Choose the best. My faith never regrets.
0: But Windy City heads home after this. They play Schaumburg 3 games, then Florence, then they head to Gateway before back home against the Otters. That one's high. It's 2-2. Otters are heading to Mississippi. 6-gamer. Doing a little bit of research, I'm not sure if we've had a 6-game series in one place in franchise history. So we're going to have a little bit of a first as we head down to Pearl to play the Mud Monsters. That game, first game, is on Tuesday at 6:30 Central Time. Wednesday game is at 11 a.m. Central Time. So make sure you have your alarms ready for that one. There's a base hit into left field. Urdaneta's 2-for-3 today as he leads off the sixth of the base hit.
1: Back to the top of the order, our Hoosier Lottery strikeout batter of the game. Left fielder 14, Liam MacArthur.
0: After the 11 o'clock game on Wednesday, Thursday, Friday, it's going to be 6:30 both times. Saturday, Sunday at 6:01 in honor of the area code of Pearl, Mississippi. That 6:01 Sunday game is going to be a doozy, that's for sure. First pitch called a strike to MacArthur, back at the top of the lineup, flipping over for the fourth time. In the dirt. It's been a weird mixture of teams that are going to Mississippi, either for 3 games or 6 games, because talking to Florence, they only had to go for 3 games down to Mississippi, but we have 6. A little bit of a weird blip in the scheduling. 1-1. That is called a strike. It's 1-2. We compare this season's Windy City's team to last year. Last year's team had pretty much no offense. That was the big issue with them. 241 average, which was last in the Frontier League as well as second to last in runs. As the runner goes, it's fouled away. Second to last in hits, last in walks, first in strikeouts. 16th in RBIs, 15th in homers, 14th in doubles. It was just a lot of not great offense for Windy City last season. This year, looking a little better. They're 8th in hits. They're 7th in average. And they are dead last. And it's not even really close in strikeouts. These guys do not strike out. One, two. That nails MacArthur. Fastball right in the back. It'll take first on the hit by pitch. That'll put two on here with nobody out to start the sixth inning. Not the best start here for Thebe in the sixth inning as the first two reach. That'll bring up Sandal, who did drive in a run in the fourth inning to make it 7-2. Now 8-4, though, as Windy City's creeping a little closer. And they still have some time left. We're still only in the sixth inning. Otters are going to get somebody warming, though. Alex Valdez. Next guy warming up. Thebe, though, trying to get out of this sixth inning without making the lead dwindle a little here. First pitch to Sandal. Called a strike, and it's 0-1. Sandal 1-for-3, that RBI single in the fourth. His only hit. Had a weird bobble from Amani Jones at second base.

0: Rounding third is Urdaneta. He will come in to score, and it is 8-5.
1: Designated hitter, 5, Justin Fogle.
0: Now that'll put the tying run up to the plate. In Fogle, as Max Peterson will head out there. Maybe a quick trigger here might take him out right now and put in Valdez. As Thiebe has faced three guys and all of them have reached. And looking like it's just going to be a mound visit for now. Take a look back at the out-of-town scoreboard. 6 runs in the top of the 8th for New Jersey, and they now lead TWA 11-6. 5-5, though, tie between Tri-City and Quebec. And Thiebe will get taken out of the game. Valdez is in. We'll have a pitching change and a quick break here on the Otters Digital Network as Windy City is threatening yet again to make a valiant comeback

Others with a cold bullpen, Alex Valdez into pitch. Valdez on the mound. Dirksen behind the plate. 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Zane from the Otters.

0: So with the tying run coming up here, quick leash for Nolan Thiebe. He's out of the game. Coming in is Alex Valdez. We have another pitching change. Thiebe let all three base runners reach. Urdaneta came around to score on the RBI single from Michael Sandel, his second straight RBI single. As it is now 8-5. The Otters trying not to blow a 7-1 lead here. But Windy City is really making things interesting in the sixth inning. Valdez so far this season is a 4.6 ERA and 29 and a third innings. Face off here against Fogel. First pitch is fouled away. Valdez pitched back on Friday through an inning and two thirds, gave up a hit, a run, got the loss. He gave up that sack fly to Beebe that brought in Sandel, scored the go-ahead run to make it 8-7. The Otters couldn't get anything going against Lovell in the ninth. 0-1. Grounder over to first, scooped up by Logan Brown. He's just going to apply the tag. Get Fogel to run out of the base path here for out number one, as advancing to second and third is MacArthur and Sandel.
1: Third baseman, 26, Jared Beebe.
0: So one out, runners on second and third. Beebe now representing the tying run. First pitch here from Valdez. A little bit low for ball one. Beebe is 1-for-2 so far today. Singled in the fifth inning. Popped out to Amani Jones in the first. Walked in the third. He has reached twice.

0: It's a chance to make it even closer here for Windy City. Popped up foul. It's 1-1. Four games pitched for Valdez against Windy City this season. He's given up two earned runs. With the loss on Friday, his record dipped to 2-2 on the season. Not a fan of the walks. 8 walks compared to 24 strikeouts. Swing and a miss, and it's 1-2. Trying to get a big out number 2 here in the 6th to possibly keep that lead at 3. So save Nolan Thiebe from getting a couple more earned runs. Serta ended up going 5 innings, 7 hits, 4 runs, 3 earned, 2 walks, and a strikeout. That is in the dirt. Good block, though, from Dirksen as he holds MacArthur back to third base. Trying to get that big out number 2 here. 2-2 pitch. Fly ball into center field. Ponder has an eye on it. He'll make the catch. Runners, both of them tagging. Coming in to score is MacArthur. Sandal heads to third. And it's a sack fly for Jared Beebe. Out number 2, but it's now 8-6.
1: First baseman, 27, Darryl Ruiz.
0: That'll bring up Darryl Ruiz. Representing the tying run, he already has a home run in this series, a grand slam that put Windy City up by 3 back on Friday. Driven in 4 runs, not only in that game, but in the past 5. Nice snag by Salvaggio. His throw to first is in time. Possibly saving a run there is TJ, and he ends the top of the 6th inning. 2 runs do come in, though, for Windy City, and it is 8-6. Otters got to extend that lead in the bottom half here on the Otters Digital Network.
2: All right, ladies and gentlemen, who wants a T-shirt? We've got some special guests for a T-shirt. A special reading for someone who is here before the reading is going to help us along with our bells. They are 1-year T-shirts. So see what you can get. Grab a shirt.

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AJ Campbell, yeah, he's still out there. He's only at 84 pitches, so you might as well toss him out there for another inning, save the bullpen. We'll see how long of a leash he gets here in the sixth inning, as he'll face off against Dirksen, Salvaggio, and Ponder, the 8-9-1 guys, leading off the bottom of the sixth inning. Otters have had their 7-run lead dwindle down to 2. It's 8-6, as it was 7-1 in the first inning. 7-run first. Usually get behind that one and win comfortably, but sometimes things don't always work out. The Otters have not really been able to touch Campbell too much since the first inning. Swing and a miss. It's 0-2 here to Dirksen, who leads off. Got his first Otters hit in the fourth. Came around to score. Double from Amani Jones that made it 8-2 at the time, now 8-6.